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5: 99.9 News. Hello, I'm Toby Goff. The Prime Minister and New South Wales Premier are in the state's Hunter to announce a bailout deal for the Tomago Aluminium Smelter. $2.5 billion in state and federal funding will be spent over 10 years to secure the smelter's future. Industry Minister Tim Ayres has told Today the company will provide certainty for more than 1,000 workers.
6: The Albanese government's approach here delivers a real solution that targets the real competitive issue for Tomago Aluminium and will deliver more investment in electricity generation that'll put downward pressure on prices for households and for other businesses as well.
5: A security expert says technology is available to help prevent drones from breaching restricted airspace. Close to 150 drones have been recorded flying over military bases in just 12 months. National security expert Michael Shoebridge says politicians do need to act.
7: It'd be great to see the government admit the problem and solve the problem, rather than talk about a distant future where they spend billions of dollars. So I'd like to see them buy effective drone interceptors from Australian companies that make them, and I'd like to see these drones stopped.
5: The federal government has made last-minute changes to its legislation, forcing tech giants to pay for news. Labor will take its news bargaining incentive to Parliament after striking a deal with the opposition. Students across the country are preparing to halt their studies to protest against One Nation leader Pauline Hanson. The nationwide rally is expected to attract thousands of young people opposed to the party's policies. Felix Hughes is among them. He says he's strongly against proposed changes to the curriculum.
8: Pauline Hanson is not on your side. She is not your friend. She votes against your interests and the interests of young people every single time she can. This is our future we need to fight for. This is our schools we need to fight for. This is better universities we have to fight for and our rights as workers.
5: Youth detention workers across Queensland are taking industrial action, expected to last for the next 6 days. Reports suggest the latest talks between the union and state government have failed to reach a resolution. Workers will refuse tasks including moving offenders around the units. Also making news, two people have been killed in the US when a military helicopter crashed in central Texas, and ANZ has posted $1.9 billion in profit for the 3 months to the end of June. It's a 1% increase on the same quarter last year.
0: SWA Sport.
5: Checking sport, Roosters coach Trent Robinson insists their preparation hasn't changed for tonight's heavyweight battle with the Panthers. The winner of the top two clash will move into the box seat to win the minor premiership. And a 14-year-old local is stealing the spotlight at the Tahiti Pro at one of the most iconic surf breaks in the world. Teenager Kilia Galina has knocked out two former world champions in Tyler Wright and Carolyn Marks to advance into the quarterfinals. I'm Toby Goff. There'll be more headlines coming up soon.

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4: Hello, I'm Toby Goff. The Prime Minister claims the bailout of the Tomago Aluminium Smelter is about protecting the national interest. The facility in the New South Wales Hunter had been set to close from 2029 due to rising energy costs. The federal and state governments will split a $2.5 billion bill to keep Tomago in operation. Anthony Albanese says it'll help with the transition to renewables.
5: That this facility has a future that is not only it being able to survive, but it thriving into the future. This is an arrangement that will deliver additional clean energy for New South Wales and for Australia.
4: ANZ has become the latest big bank to report a drop in the number of mortgage applications. Australia's fourth largest lender has increased its quarterly profit to $1.9 billion for the 3 months to June. But the bank has revealed a 12% slump in loan applications since property tax changes were announced in the federal budget. An increasing number of drones are being detected in restricted airspace around the nation's military facilities. Close to 150 breaches have been recorded in a year. National security expert Michael Shoebridge has told Nine it's concerning.
6: A military that can't protect its own bases and the multi-million dollar aircraft on those bases isn't in a good position to protect Australia. And this is a problem that's been growing for years. So it's very disturbing.
4: An investigation's underway in Texas after a fatal military helicopter crash. An Apache attack helicopter went down in Bell County, killing both occupants on board. The Lung Foundation is urging the government to do more in tackling the nation's leading cause of cancer death. Figures show lung cancer claimed nearly 9,000 Australian lives last year, with more than 15,000 new cases diagnosed. Lung Foundation Chairwoman Lucy Morgan says their new national blueprint outlines six priority areas for authorities to improve.
7: Promoting lung health, in closing the gap for First Nations people, in extending tobacco-related harm and strengthening the lung cancer workforce, but also greater investment to reduce the incidence of lung cancer in the first place.
4: Also making news, Tasmania has confirmed its first case of the deadly H5N1 bird flu, which has spread across five other states.
0: Sport.
4: Checking sport, Australia's won the toss and elected to bat in their opening test match against Bangladesh. Travis Head, the opener at the crease, smashing four runs off his first ball. The Newcastle Knights haven't let the season-ending injuries to Dylan Brown and Dylan Lucas derail their top four push. Molly Picklam and Isabella Nichols have advanced to the women's quarterfinals at the Tahiti Surf Pro, and PSG has won the UEFA Super Cup, defeating Aston Villa 2-1. I'm Toby Goff. There'll be more headlines coming up soon.
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5: Hello, I'm Toby Goff. The Prime Minister claims the bailout of the Tomago Aluminium Smelter is about protecting the national interest. The facility in the New South Wales Hunter had been set to close from 2029 due to rising energy costs. The federal and state governments will split a $2.5 billion bill to keep Tomago in operation. Anthony Albanese says it'll help with the transition to renewables.
6: That this facility has a future that is not only it being able to survive, but it thriving into the future. This is an arrangement that will deliver additional clean energy for New South Wales and for Australia.
5: ANZ has become the latest big bank to report a drop in the number of mortgage applications. Australia's fourth largest lender has increased its quarterly profit to $1.9 billion for the 3 months to June. But the bank has revealed a 12% slump in loan applications since property tax changes were announced in the federal budget. An increasing number of drones are being detected in restricted airspace around the nation's military facilities. Close to 150 breaches have been recorded in a year. National security expert Michael Shoebridge has told Nine it's concerning.
7: A military that can't protect its own bases and the multi-million-dollar aircraft on those bases isn't in a good position to protect Australia. And this is a problem that's been growing for years, so it's very disturbing.
5: An investigation's underway in Texas after a fatal military helicopter crash. An Apache attack helicopter went down in Bell County, killing both occupants on board. The Lung Foundation is urging the government to do more in tackling the nation's leading cause of cancer death. Figures show lung cancer claimed nearly 9,000 Australian lives last year, with more than 15,000 new cases diagnosed. Lung Foundation Chairwoman Lucy Morgan says their new national blueprint outlines six priority areas for authorities to improve.
8: Promoting lung health, in closing the gap for First Nations people, in extending tobacco-related harm and strengthening the lung cancer workforce, but also greater investment to reduce the incidence of lung cancer in the first place.
5: Also making news, Tasmania has confirmed its first case of the deadly H5N1 bird flu, which has spread across five other states.
3: Sport.
5: Checking sport, Australia's won the toss and elected to bat in their opening test match against Bangladesh. Travis Head, the opener at the crease, smashing four runs off his first ball. The Newcastle Knights haven't let the season-ending injuries to Dylan Brown and Dylan Lucas derail their top four push. Molly Picklam and Isabella Nichols have advanced to the women's quarterfinals at the Tahiti Surf Pro, and PSG has won the UEFA Super Cup, defeating Aston Villa 2-1. I'm Toby Goff. There'll be more headlines coming up soon.
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4: 99.9 News. Hello, I'm Chris McCarthy. The opposition claims Labor has been forced to bail out the Tomago aluminium smelter as a result of net zero policies. The facility in the New South Wales Hunter was slated to close due to high energy costs. The federal and state governments will pay over $1 billion each to keep the facility in operation. Liberal leader Angus Taylor says the transition to renewables is making manufacturing untenable.
5: This is a $2.5 billion admission of failure on energy policy in this country. The reason they are having to do this is because electricity prices are too high.
4: A security expert says technology is available to help prevent drones from breaching restricted airspace. Close to 150 drones have been recorded flying over military bases in Australia in the last 12 months. National security expert Michael Shoebridge says politicians need to act.
6: It would be great to see the government admit the problem and solve the problem, rather than talk about a distant future where they spend billions of dollars. So I'd like to see them buy effective drone interceptors from Australian companies that make them, and I'd like to see these drones stopped.
4: The federal government has made last-minute changes to its legislation forcing tech giants to pay for news. Labor will take its news bargaining incentive to Parliament after striking a deal with the opposition. Students across the country are preparing to halt their studies to protest against One Nation leader Pauline Hanson. The nationwide rally is expected to attract thousands of young people opposed to the party's policies. Felix Hughes will be among them. He says he's strongly against proposed changes to the curriculum.
7: Pauline Hanson is not on your side. She is not your friend. She votes against your interests and the interests of young people every single time she can. This is our future we need to fight for. This is our schools we need to fight for. This is better universities we have to fight for and our rights as workers.
4: Youth detention workers across Queensland are taking industrial action, expected to last for the next 6 days. Reports suggest the latest talks between the union and state government have failed to reach a resolution. Workers will reportedly refuse tasks, including moving offenders between units. Also making news, two people have been killed in the US when a military helicopter crashed in central Texas. ANZ has posted a $1.9 billion profit for the 3 months to the end of June, a 1% increase in the same quarter last year. And new figures suggest the government spending is failing to keep up with demand when it comes to mental illness.
0: Sport.
4: Checking sport, Jake Weatherald has failed to take advantage of a start against Bangladesh, dismissed for 23 in the opening session. The Darwin product caught behind in front of his home crowd after slashing at a ball outside off. Roosters coach Trent Robinson insists their preparation hasn't changed for tonight's heavyweight battle with the Panthers. And Socceroos defender Lucas Harrington's transfer to newly promoted English Premier League club Hull City is complete, the 18-year-old signing a 5-year deal. That's the latest. I'm Chris McCarthy.
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3: Good afternoon, I'm Chris McCarthy. A senior advisor to the opposition leader has clashed with a Channel 10 journalist at the end of a press conference. The reporter asked Angus Taylor questions about his relationship with a man named in a New South Wales corruption inquiry. Mr. Taylor has repeatedly denied any wrongdoing. But his advisor took issue with the line of questioning, prompting the journalist to defend her reporting.
4: Are your ratings that bad? Seriously, that's a freaking disgrace.
5: What, asking questions about an ICAC inquiry?
4: Yeah, and he's answered them like 500 times.
5: No, he has not asked
4: specific
5: questions.
3: The Prime Minister says bailing out the Tomago aluminium smelter will make Australia more self-sufficient. The facility in the New South Wales Hunter was due to close when its energy supply contract expired. The opposition claims the $2.5 billion funding to save the smelter is a result of Labor's net zero policy. Whistleblower David McBride has been released from prison after his bid for parole was successful. The former military lawyer has spent 2 years behind bars after being convicted of stealing secret defence material and sharing it with journalists. Green Senator David Shoebridge says his release should be celebrated.
6: My friend David McBride is walking out of jail, a jail he should never have been in, because his only crime was telling the truth about war crimes and insisting that senior defence leadership should also be held to account. That's why they put him in jail, to silence that truth and to silence other whistleblowers.
3: Tech giant Meta has removed access to more than 756,000 Australian Facebook and Instagram accounts it assessed as belonging to children under 16. More than 500,000 of those were cut off before the social media ban took effect. The Telecommunications Ombudsman is urging the federal government not to leave regional Australia behind in digital and mobile phone services. The independent agency's latest report shows many of the 7 million people who live outside capital cities face major challenges. Ombudsman Cynthia Gabert says many are concerned about long waits for support and limited technology choices.
7: What we're hearing, having seen 27,000 complaints, is that rural and regional Australians are often paying more, they're waiting longer, and they're facing much greater risks when telco services fail them.
3: Also making news, thousands of students across the country are today halting their studies to protest against One Nation leader Pauline Hanson.
0: SWA Sport.
3: Checking sport, Australia has made a poor start to the first test against Bangladesh in Darwin. Travis Head, Jake Weatherald, Manus Labuschagne and Cameron Green all out before lunch. Matt Lodge may have played his final game in the NRL, released by the Cowboys to join the Leeds Rhinos. The Raiders have announced the re-signing of forward Atta Mariota until the end of 2028. And Aussie surfers Jack Robinson, George Pitta and Ethan Ewing have progressed to the quarterfinals of the Tahiti Pro. That's the latest. I'm Chris McCarthy.
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2: Good afternoon, I'm Chris McCarthy. The Nationals have refuted claims the Coalition will seek to reduce working holiday visas as a part of its immigration policy. Shadow Housing Minister Andrew Bragg has used a key speech to flag a net migration target of 180,000. Senator Bragg says reducing the number of backpacker and international student visas would help reach this figure. But Nationals leader Matt Canavan claims this is not Coalition policy.
3: We will not be seeing changes to working holiday visa makers because that's not the reason why we've had the surge in migration. Often colloquially referred to, backpackers are not taking a house in a major city away from others that could be using it.
2: A senior advisor to opposition leader Angus Taylor has sledged a journalist at the end of a press conference. The Channel 10 reporter was asking Mr. Taylor questions about his relationship with a man named in a New South Wales corruption inquiry. This led to his advisor rebuking the journalist over the network's ratings, prompting the reporter to defend her line of questioning. Mr. Taylor has repeatedly denied all wrongdoing. High school and university students have gathered across the country in protest of One Nation and Pauline Hanson. The National Students' Union has put together the rallies in every major capital city. Melbourne organiser and Year 12 student Jewel Arpula says while some protesters can't yet vote, they can show they don't agree with the party's policies.
4: Our future kind of looks like Trump's America right now. So we think someone's got to grind the gears to an absolute halt. We want to come out and actually be, you know, be the people who are going to start building a mass movement against Pauline Hanson and those kinds of politics into the future.
2: Australia's peak body for GPs argues climate change is no longer a future threat but an active health crisis. The Royal Australian College of GPs says doctors are treating more patients impacted by bushfires, floods and poor air quality. Spokesperson Dr. Nicole Sleeman says it's adding unnecessary pressure to the health system.
5: I'm not convinced that our political leaders truly understand the breadth of impacts that climate change is having on the health of Australians. It increases what we have. It increases health inequity.
2: Also making news, latest ABS data shows the gender pay gap has fallen to its lowest ever level. And Meta says it's using AI to scan profiles for clues users are under 16. The tech giant says it's removed more than 750,000 accounts since the social media ban began.
0: Sport.
2: Checking sports, Steve Smith has notched a half century in Darwin as Australia's batsmen continue to struggle in the first test, Bangladesh taking four wickets before lunch alone. Parramatta Eels chief executive Jim Sarantinos has announced he's stepping down at the end of the season after 7 years in the role. And at the Pan Pacific Championships, Australia has scored a stunning 1-2 in the women's 200 metre butterfly, with Brittany Castelluzzo leading home Elizabeth Deckers. That's the latest. I'm Chris McCarthy.
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2: Do I know
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3: Good afternoon. I'm Chris McCarthy. Thousands of high school and university students have marched at demonstrations around the country in protest of One Nation and party leader Senator Pauline Hanson. Jefferson Shaw is at the Sydney rally.
4: Over 500 people have turned out for a protest in Sydney's CBD demonstrating against Pauline Hanson's One Nation. Many of them school children, some holding placards saying Ms. Hanson is a joke and to reject the monoculture. They're taking aim at One Nation's policies for stricter caps on immigration and comments around transgender people. The large group marched around the city blocks in a loop from Town Hall. Jefferson Shaw, Town Hall.
3: Liberal Senator Andrew Bragg has brushed aside criticism from his colleagues after he gave a speech on migration. The Shadow Housing Minister has flagged a migration cap of 180,000 by reducing the number of visas given to backpackers and international students. He's been subsequently disciplined over his intervention, given the opposition is yet to finalise its migration policy. But Senator Bragg says he makes no apology for raising the issue.
5: Of course, I talk to colleagues all the time. And as you can imagine, people have good feedback and people have negative feedback. Over the 4 decimals period, then your NOM numbers would need to be in the range of 180,000. So I'm not saying it's a policy, I'm not saying it's a target, I'm saying like those are just the numbers.
3: The Prime Minister has reiterated Australia's strong relationship with Japan amid ongoing criticism for his melon gaffe. Anthony Albanese appeared on a podcast where he gestured in front of his chest while discussing the gift from his female Japanese counterpart. The opposition has again used question time to demand an apology. The financial regulator is warning online brokers are targeting retail investors with high-risk or complex products without clearly explaining the risks. ASIC surveyed 9 entities offering products such as short-dated options, futures and fractional shares. Commissioner Simone Constant says they have an ongoing focus on high-risk products being offered to the wrong people.
6: In this case, we've exposed some of the risks and some of the harm when the wrong customers are onboarded, the wrong investors, for products where money can be lost quickly and not understood.
3: Also making news, the New South Wales and federal governments have announced a $2.5 billion bailout for the country's largest aluminium smelter, and whistleblower David McBride has been released from prison on parole after 2 years.
0: Sport.
3: Checking sport, Australia's had a shaky start to the summer of cricket, the Aussies losing 8 wickets before tea in their clash with Bangladesh in Darwin. Bulldogs coach Cameron Seraldo is sidestepping any talk of finals ahead of this week's must-win clash. 9th place Canterbury will play 7th place South Sydney tomorrow night in Homebush to determine their finals fate. And in surfing, world champion Molly Picklum and Isabella Nichols have advanced to the quarterfinals at the Tahiti Surf Pro. That's the very latest. I'm Chris McCarthy.
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13: 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Just after 4, school zones have been switched off. Live traffic-wise, tad sticky on the M4. There's been a couple of crashes. They are currently being cleared at this stage, but it's a little bit slow going, heading west. The M5, not looking too bad. Reevesby, you know, just those sticky spots, but nothing to worry about. Weather-wise, we are in for a bit of the wet stuff for probably the next week at this stage. 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

0: Somebody I used to know. For your drive home with Lyndon on Swan 89.9, the difference is the music. The government, they're facing mounting pressures for answers after 147 drone breaches have been recorded at the Australian Defence Force bases across the country in just 1 year. Now, the data, it has definitely surged from the financial year of 23 to 24 to the current financial year. Very much of a worry. What are they going to do about it? Just around the corner, Phil Collins for your drive home with Lyndon on Swan 89.9, Sydney's West.
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0: Where are you now? 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The SWA Trivia Night coming up the 29th of August, 7 p.m, Seven Hills RSL. 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
4: Good afternoon, I'm Chris McCarthy. Thousands of high school and university students have marched at demonstrations around the country in protest of One Nation and party leader Senator Pauline Hanson. Jefferson Shaw is at the Sydney rally.
5: Over 500 people have turned out for a protest in Sydney's CBD demonstrating against Pauline Hanson's One Nation. Many of them school children, some holding placards saying Ms. Hanson is a joke and to reject the monoculture. They're taking aim at One Nation's policies for stricter caps on immigration and comments around transgender people. The large group marched around the city blocks in a loop from Town Hall. Jefferson Shaw, Town Hall.
4: Liberal Senator Andrew Bragg has brushed aside criticism from his colleagues after he gave a speech on migration. The Shadow Housing Minister has flagged a migration cap of 180,000 by reducing the number of visas given to backpackers and international students. He's been subsequently disciplined over his intervention, given the opposition is yet to finalise its migration policy. But Senator Bragg says he makes no apology for raising the issue.
6: Of course, I talk to colleagues all the time. And as you can imagine, people have good feedback and people have negative feedback. Over the 4 decimals period, then your NOM numbers would need to be in the range of 180,000. So I'm not saying it's a policy, I'm not saying it's a target, I'm saying like, those are just the numbers.
4: The Prime Minister has reiterated Australia's strong relationship with Japan amid ongoing criticism for his melon gaffe. Anthony Albanese appeared on a podcast where he gestured in front of his chest while discussing the gift from his female Japanese counterpart. The opposition has again used question time to demand an apology. The financial regulator is warning online brokers are targeting retail investors with high-risk or complex products without clearly explaining the risks. ASIC surveyed 9 entities offering products such as short-dated options, futures and fractional shares. Commissioner Simone Constant says they have an ongoing focus on high-risk products being offered to the wrong people.
7: In this case, we've exposed some of the risks and some of the harm when the wrong customers are onboarded, the wrong investors, for products where money can be lost quickly and not understood.
4: Also making news, the New South Wales and federal governments have announced a $2.5 billion bailout for the country's largest aluminium smelter, and whistleblower David McBride has been released from prison on parole after 2 years.
1: SWA Sport.
4: Checking sport, Australia has had a shaky start to the summer of cricket, the Aussies losing 8 wickets before tea in their clash with Bangladesh in Darwin. Bulldogs coach Cameron Seraldo is sidestepping any talk of finals ahead of this week's must-win clash. 9th place Canterbury will play 7th place South Sydney tomorrow night in Homebush to determine their finals fate. And in surfing, world champion Molly Picklum and Isabella Nichols have advanced to the quarterfinals at the Tahiti Surf Pro. That's the very latest. I'm Chris McCarthy.
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0: 2 for your drive home with Lyndon on Smart 99.9. The difference is the music. This is Urban Green Sydney. Sydney's got its first commercial underground vertical farm, and it's located 4 basement levels down in an office building car park at Bangaroo. It's situated on the B4 parking level at 1 Shelley Street in Bangaroo. It operates entirely without sunlight or soil, utilising stacked shelving, specialised in LED grow lights and automated fans that mimic a gentle breeze. Now look, the farm, it cultivates 35 to 45 different varieties of delicate microgreens and microherbs, including basil, chives, coriander and pink kale, and I'm sure a hell of a lot more. But look, crops go from seed to harvest in as little as 1 to 2 weeks, and orders are delivered locally to top Sydney restaurants, cafes and frequently visited by e-bikes. Very interesting. I reckon a lot more is going to come out of that space. Just around the corner, the Kid Leroy for your drive home with Lyndon on Sway 99.9, Sydney's West.
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2: Good afternoon, I'm Chris McCarthy. Anti-One Nation protesters have become rowdy in Melbourne, where a demonstrator ripped a microphone from a reporter. Hundreds of high school and university students across the country are rallying against the minor party and its leader, Pauline Hanson. One Nation has seen its popularity surge this year as voters revolt against Labor and the Coalition. News 24 reporter Georgie Dickerson was reporting live when the incident unfolded.
3: Give it back! Give it back! She saw my microphone.
2: Australia's bird flu cases have expanded to another state, with Tasmania recording its first infection. The carcass of a wild bird was found in the state's northwest. Every state has now recorded bird flu cases. Agriculture Minister Julie Collins has told Parliament the government is working to contain the deadly H5 strain.
4: And I do want to reassure the Australian public that we will continue working on our H5 bird flu response. And I want to reiterate that there is no evidence of any detection of the H5 bird flu in our poultry or agricultural systems, and that the risk to human health remains low.
2: Opposition leader Angus Taylor has rebuked one of his senior colleagues after he freelanced on migration policy. Liberal Senator Andrew Bragg gave a speech where he flagged a cap of 180,000 migrants each year. He says the reduced number would be linked to housing availability, but Mr. Taylor argues the coalition is yet to finalise its migration policy. The Lung Foundation is urging the government to do more in tackling the nation's leading cause of cancer death. Figures show lung cancer claimed nearly 9,000 Australian lives last year, with more than 15,000 cases. Lung Foundation Chairwoman Lucy Morgan says the new national blueprint outlines six priority areas to be improved.
5: Promoting lung health, in closing the gap for First Nations people, in extending tobacco-related harm and strengthening the lung cancer workforce, but also greater investment to reduce the incidence of lung cancer in the first place.
2: Tech giant Meta says it's using artificial intelligence to scan users' profiles for clues they may be under 16. More than 750,000 Facebook and Instagram accounts have been removed since December. The company says birthday messages or mentions of school grades are red flags. And the US president has confirmed Press Secretary Carolyn Leavitt will leave her post by the end of the month.
1: Sport.
2: Checking sport, Australia has been bowled out for 198 on day one of the first test against Bangladesh in Darwin. Steve Smith top scoring with 71, while fast bowler Hassan Mahmood took 6 for 55 for the Tigers. The Broncos have confirmed retiring captain Adam Reynolds has suffered a grade one calf strain at training, putting his hopes of a farewell game in jeopardy. And Aussie swimmer Sam Short is celebrating at the Pan Pacific Championships in California. He's won gold in the men's 800 freestyle. That's the very latest. I'm Chris McCarthy.
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0: 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There's a household chemical clean out happening at Hawkesbury Showground this Sunday between 9 a.m. and 3:30. 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
8: 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The difference is the music.

0: Taylor Notes for your drive home with Lyndon on Swan 89.9. The difference is the music. There's this young chap by the name of Dinneth Fernando. He's only been in Australia for less than a year, but he's already brought home a World Youth title for Australia. Now look, the 14-year-old, he took out the World Youth Scrabble Championship this week, beating 140 competitors across the world. Dinneth, who originally hails from Sri Lanka, he credits the win to a steady diet of practicing 200 words a day from the board game's official dictionary. Love it. Just around the corner, live for your drive home with Lyndon on Swan 89.9, Sydney's West. You love, ooh, you
1: love. Hi, this is John Mayer for Rad. Music is one of the most important things in my life, but nothing is more important than life itself. 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Before you head out, arrange a designated driver who won't drink, or make sure you have enough money for a taxi. 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

0: Robin Schulz, Speed Drive Home with Lyndon on SWA 99.9. The difference is the music. The SWA Trivia Night coming to town 29th of August, 7 p.m, Seven Hills RSL. There's only a couple of seats left. 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
5: Good afternoon, I'm Chris McCarthy. Anti-One Nation protesters have become rowdy in Melbourne, where a demonstrator ripped a microphone from a reporter. Hundreds of high school and university students across the country are rallying against the minor party and its leader, Pauline Hanson. One Nation has seen its popularity surge this year as voters revolt against Labor and the Coalition. News 24 reporter Georgie Dickerson was reporting live when the incident unfolded.
6: Give us back! Give us back!
5: Australia's bird flu cases have expanded to another state, with Tasmania recording its first infection. The carcass of a wild bird was found in the state's northwest. Every state has now recorded bird flu cases. Agriculture Minister Julie Collins has told Parliament the government is working to contain the deadly H5 strain.
7: And I do want to reassure the Australian public that we will continue working on our H5 bird flu response. And I want to reiterate that there is no evidence of any detection of the H5 bird flu in our poultry or agricultural systems, and that the risk to human health remains low.
5: Opposition leader Angus Taylor has rebuked one of his senior colleagues after he freelanced on migration policy. Liberal Senator Andrew Bragg gave a speech where he flagged a cap of 180,000 migrants each year. He says the reduced number would be linked to housing availability, but Mr. Taylor argues the coalition is yet to finalise its migration policy. The Lung Foundation is urging the government to do more in tackling the nation's leading cause of cancer death. Figures show lung cancer claimed nearly 9,000 Australian lives last year, with more than 15,000 cases. Lung Foundation Chairwoman Lucy Morgan says the new national blueprint outlines six priority areas to be improved.
8: Promoting lung health, in closing the gap for First Nations people, in extending tobacco-related harm and strengthening the lung cancer workforce, but also greater investment to reduce the incidence of lung cancer in the first place.
5: Tech giant Meta says it's using artificial intelligence to scan users' profiles for clues they may be under 16. More than 750,000 Facebook and Instagram accounts have been removed since December. The company says birthday messages or mentions of school grades are red flags. And the US president has confirmed Press Secretary Carolyn Leavitt will leave her post by the end of the month.
4: SWA Sport.
5: Checking sport, Australia has been bowled out for 198 on day one of the first test against Bangladesh in Darwin. Steve Smith top scoring with 71, while fast bowler Hassan Mahmood took 6 for 55 for the Tigers. The Broncos have confirmed retiring captain Adam Reynolds has suffered a grade one calf strain at training, putting his hopes of a farewell game in jeopardy. And Aussie swimmer Sam Short is celebrating at the Pan Pacific Championships in California. He's won gold in the men's 800 freestyle. That's the very latest. I'm Chris McCarthy.
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0: Screaming Jets, Speed Drive Home with Lyndon on Swan 89.9. The difference is the music. Coming up tonight after Drive, Retro Tunes, Stevie K, he's back in the hot seat, looking forward to him coming our way. Paul's radio show, he's also back from New Zealand, kicking off 8 and Beneath the Remains from 10 p.m. Fifey back in the hot seat tomorrow. I believe it's Fifey's Fast Five. I'll drive in at what time? 4 o'clock tomorrow. Look, weather-wise, pretty much of a copy and paste from today. How glorious was the weather today? Just around the corner, Lizzo, for your drive home with Lyndon on Swan 89.9, Sydney's West.
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5: Hello, I'm Chris McCarthy. The federal government says it's listening to children as it seeks to close gaps in the family and domestic violence system. Labor is developing the second national action plan as a part of the ongoing fight to end abuse against women and minors. The government has pledged additional funds to support crisis housing for victims fleeing domestic violence. Prime Minister Anthony Albanese has told Parliament there's still more work to do.
6: It is clear that there are gaps in the system, and my government will seek to address them as part of our second action plan. It's clear as well that government can't do it all, that all of us as Australians have a responsibility to do better.
5: A television reporter has had her microphone stolen during a live cross at an anti-One Nation rally in Melbourne. Thousands of high school and university students around the country have rallied against the minor party and its leader, Pauline Hanson. News 24 reporter Georgie Dickerson chased down the protester and got her mic back. The residential building industry is welcoming the Coalition's proposal to simplify the National Construction Code. Opposition housing spokesperson Andrew Bragg this week promised to slash the regulations from over 2,000 pages to 80 if elected. Housing Industry Association Chief Executive Simon Croft says it's long overdue.
7: When it first started out, it was about structural and fire safety. Now it's sort of become everything to everyone, from amenity, sustainability, livability. The list just goes on and on, and the code cannot just be continuing to just try and solve all the ilks of the world. We need to have a better approach to this.
5: The New South Wales and federal governments have announced a $2.5 billion bailout deal for the country's largest aluminium smelter. The Tomago smelter in the state's Hunter Valley was due to close when its energy supply contract expired. The Telecommunications Ombudsman is urging the federal government not to leave regional Australia behind in digital and mobile phone services. The independent agency's latest report shows many of the 7 million people who live outside capital cities face major challenges. Ombudsman Cynthia Gabert says many are concerned about long waits for support and limited choices.
8: What we're hearing, having seen 27,000 complaints, is that rural and regional Australians are often paying more, they're waiting longer, and they're facing much greater risks when telco services fail them.
5: And Tasmania has recorded its first case of the H5 bird flu.
1: SWR Sport.
5: Checking sport, Australia has a fight on its hands in the first men's test against Bangladesh in Darwin. The home side all out for 198 and the visitors laying down a strong start to their batting. Wallabies coach Les Kearse has made sweeping changes to his starting forward pack for Saturday's test against Japan. Only two players have been retained, hooker Josh Nasser and captain Harry Wilson. And Cronulla Sharks centre Jesse Ramian has been ruled out for the rest of the season after surgery on a torn pectoral muscle. That's the latest. I'm Chris McCarthy.
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And welcome along to Retro Tunes with Steve. 99.9. Until 8 o'clock tonight. In the show tonight, we're going to play some classics, maybe also some music you may not have heard for a while, and we'll play a couple of requests as well. I'm back, thanks to Johnny Bones for filling in for the last 10 weeks or so while I recovered from a twisted ankle and a couple of other things as well. Clearly, I need some assistance in pressing buttons and getting reacquainted with the system, but I'll get there. I decided to start the show, Retro Tunes with Steve, tonight with three from Bonnie Tyler. Didn't quite work because we just played the first one, It's a Heartache. Of course, Bonnie Tyler passed away while I was recovering from injuries. Gonna play Total Eclipse of the Heart soon, but here's Lost in France by Bonnie Tyler, Swan 99.9.

Bonnie Tyler, Total Eclipse of the Heart on Retro Tunes with Steve until 8 o'clock tonight. We also had Lost in France and It's a Heartache at the top of the show. Both It's a Heartache and Lost in France are from the album The World Starts Tonight. It's a Heartache reached number 4 in the UK singles chart and number 3 on the US Billboard Hot 100. Got to say thanks to Johnny Bones for filling in the last 9 or 10 weeks or so. He did a great job. How good were those Slovak songs? I do have to teach him a little bit about pronunciation, though. I think I will get him on the show sometime and teach him a few pronunciation skills in the Slovak language. Not sure what I can teach him, though, but there'll be something. Gonna play 3 songs for Johnny Bones now and bringing it back because he filled in for me during that time. We'll hear from the Rednecks, Cotton Eye Joe, also Moloko, Sing It Back in honour of bringing it back. But Johnny Bones, during that time he filled in, he played Miley Cyrus, that Wrecking Ball song. I didn't know that was retro. I think this is the only song by the Cyrus family we should be hearing on this show. Achy Breaky Heart, SWA 99.9.

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1: 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From the Rednecks, Cotton Eye Joe, we also had Maloko with Bring It Back, and Billy Ray Cyrus, Achy Breaky Heart. Got one from Alphaville coming up soon, Big in Japan. We'll also have Dolly Parton and her version of I Will Always Love You. 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

A song that asks, is my comeback on the road again? Alphaville, big in Japan on Sway 99.9. In the middle, Dolly Parton, I Will Always Love You. And we had Shimmer by Sean Mullins. You can join Blacktown City Council in a celebration of India on Sunday, the 16th of August from 12 until 3 p.m. You'll be celebrating Indian Independence Day at Lake Melon Bar in Alara. There'll be song and dance performances by local groups, food stalls and activities. It's a free activity to attend. There'll be the official opening at 12 p.m. The Sitar by Ravi. Don't know what that is, but that's at 12:10 p.m. I should have Googled all this and seen what it was before the talk break. That would have been the thing to do. Either way, it is a free event. Sorry, there'll be a live cooking demonstration instead. Also at 2:30 p.m. I think I'll give that one a miss. I don't do spices. If you want more information, blacktown.nsw.gov.au.

My favourite from Daryl Braithwaite, Higher Than Hope, on Retro Tunes on Swire 99.9, played because he announced his retirement from live performances during the time I was away on June the 3rd, 2026. The 77-year-old former Sherbet frontman cited ongoing physical challenges and throat issues that made singing comfortably difficult, taking the joy out of his 58-year touring career. Don't forget there's another hour of Retro Tunes with Steve to come. We're on air until 8 o'clock tonight. In the second hour of the show, there'll be more great music. We'll check in with Paul from Paul's radio show. Haven't done that in quite a while. Chat what's happening on his show, if he's got it prepared yet. Also, what's happening with Penrith and whatever else as well. To get us to the 7 o'clock break, here's Powderfinger and My Happiness, Swire 99.9.

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4: And welcome along to the second hour of Retro Tunes with Steve until 8 o'clock tonight. In this hour of the show, we're going to play some classics, maybe also some music you may not have heard for a while, a couple of requests as well, and we speak to Paul from Paul's radio show about what's happening in his show, if he knows yet, Penrith and whatever else as well. During the break and while I was recovering from the twisted ankle, we heard the news that Victor Willis of the Village People passed away after a short but aggressive illness on the 30th of June 2026, aged 74, actually a day before his 75th birthday. 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

0: It's what I was thinking during the last 9 or 10 weeks, repeatedly. Take me back on Retro Tunes on Sway 99.9 in the middle, Lily Allen, Not Fair. And the Village People started out the second hour of Retro Tunes with YMCA. I also thought Take Me Back, because I haven't spoken to this guy for all of that while. Paul from Paul's Radio Show. He's on air from 8 to 10 p.m. tonight. Joins us now, though. Hey, mate, how are you?
1: Hey, it's good to be back. It feels like this hasn't happened in a long, long time.
0: No, it hasn't. Yeah, how have you been?
1: No different. Oh. Yeah, you haven't missed anything.
0: No? Okay, back, it's the same?
1: Exactly.
0: You're still not organized?
1: No, less so than ever. And I'm gonna blame
0: less
1: you.
0: Less so?
1: Yeah, so I thought...
0: And you're blaming me.
1: I thought I had, you know, an hour to get my stuff together and organize a show, which yeah. I don't want to let anybody too deep inside the ins and outs of Paul's Radio Show, but quite often it takes me less than an hour to organize that show.
0: Mm-hmm.
1: But then I'm sitting in there organizing bits and pieces and I hear Lily Allen being played on Retro Tunes.
0: Yeah.
1: And it triggers in my head that I can't let that settle. I can't let the edited version of Lily Allen's Not Fair be played on the radio without the unedited version needing to be played soon after. That song has no words in it that need to be edited. But the radio insists that we do. So Paul's Radio Show will, just out of my own egoness and my own inability to just let things slide, will play Lily Allen's unedited version of Unfair somewhere towards the start of the show for somewhere. I don't even like the song. I just find it unfair that we need to edit that song.
0: Pun intended.
1: Exactly. Having said that, I say this live on air. I haven't actually checked if I have the unedited version. But we'll see what we can do.
0: Yeah. I knew you, I was going to get that spiel, though, but how does that take your planning back that much?
1: It doesn't. It just takes it back 3 minutes and 30 seconds. But yes. I'm so far behind, that's a lot.
0: Yeah, it's like... 3 minutes 30 that you could use.
1: Yeah, exactly. I've got Cracker kicking off the show like we do every week.
0: Yes.
1: And that's all I've got at the moment. So we'll go from there once I get out of here.
0: Incidentally, you went all the way to the States. Was it for the sole purpose of seeing Cracker?
1: It was for the sole purpose. Obviously, I invited my wife and she said...
0: What did she think of that?
1: Well, her answer was you can't travel for a day to be in the States for 2 days and come home for a day, which was my goal.
0: What?
1: I was just going to the States for two gigs, 2 days,
0: yes.
1: Saturday and Sunday, arrive Friday, gig on Saturday, gig on Sunday, return on Monday. That was my goal. She said, you can't do that. So she turned our holiday of 4 days into a holiday of 10 or 12 or whatever it be. But it was fun.
0: How was that bad?
1: The bank account doesn't quite agree with it.
0: Oh, yeah, that too, yes.
1: But no, it wasn't bad. It was awesome. I got to see how music is played on day-to-day radio over there, which is a very interesting scheme, for lack of better words. It was cool. It was something different. And then to wrap up the holiday with two live Cracker concerts, it was brilliant.
0: So what was in it for the wife and the kids?
1: The kids didn't come, okay. So that was in it for the wife and the me.
0: Yes.
1: It was just a quick trip without the kids. She dragged us up to Whistler up in Canada.
0: Yep.
1: We did Vancouver, Seattle, San Francisco, two towns that I really could not care less about. So she got to go on a holiday and I got to see Cracker, so I wasn't complaining at all. It was good.
0: Yeah, cool. Anything specific on the show tonight?
1: No, we do have a couple of local artists who are playing local gigs that I might give a plug to. But no, in all honesty, it's good to be back. I wasn't here last week either. So I was at the Panthers game in New Zealand.
0: Yeah.
1: It's been a while since I've been able to sit there and have Paul's Radio Show be Paul's Radio Show. So no theme, no guest, just me playing music that I enjoy.
0: And tonight, Penrith play the Roosters.
1: Yeah, how cool is this? It's not a Thursday night game by any means. This should be the main game of the week. But It's 1 verse 2.
0: Yep.
1: I just read now as I sat down that Dylan Edwards has been named to start, which is good for Penrith. But
0: yeah, I think I saw that too.
1: Jackson
0: yeah.
1: Egan has been, he's been playing brilliantly and he manages to keep his spot, he manages to keep his spot inside the 17 or 19 these days.
0: Okay, that's cool.
1: Yep. Yeah, so it is, Penrith are getting closer and closer to their top 13 players.
0: Yep.
1: And Jack Cogger still, he comes back after a week off, taking the place of Blaise Talangi still.
0: Yep.
1: I'm not 100% sure how I feel about that, but I don't know, you're a Penrith fan as well. Jack Cogger?
0: I thought, obviously the first game they have with Jack Cogger, they won it, so I think I am a fan of that.
1: Yeah, I'm a fan of him personally. I'm waiting for Blaise Talangi to come back. He's done his dues in New South Wales Cup. He's sat on the bench. He's not a bad player. He's a brilliant player, and I'm waiting for him to come back. Jack Cole maybe a bit out of his element last week playing against the Warriors.
0: Yeah,
1: Jack Coggan, he can hold it against the Roosters. Like, I'm very confident that's going to happen.
0: Yeah,
1: but just, I don't know, man. Like, I think you need Blaise in that 13 or in the top 7. But yeah, like, how good as a Penrith fan does it feel to have somebody like Jack Cogger is in a position where, you know, if you don't have your best number 6, your second best is Jack Cogger.
0: I know.
1: Like, that's brilliant. And then you look on the other side, it's Daly Cherry Evans and Sam Walker. Like, when Sam Walker was off contract, I was like, Penrith have to get him. So these are two teams that are relatively close to their best, and they're in a good position to fight for that minor premiership. I believe the winner does jump into first place on the ladder.
0: Yeah, I think so, because I think aren't they equal?
1: Yeah, it's going to be a big game. No Isaiah Yeo, sucks, and this is the first game without him.
0: Yeah.
1: But as we said earlier, Edwards is back. I don't know, man. I'm still picking Penrith, but I'm expecting a good game.
0: I'm picking Penrith just on prior form. I don't think the Roosters go well against Penrith or the Storm, although Yeo's out, so might have a bearing on that.
1: Yeah, exactly. And you've seen it many times this season. You can't predict anything at the moment.
0: Yeah,
1: every team is just doing wonders or blowing your mind in how poorly they performed. It's one or the other at the moment. This should be the best game in a long, long time. And again, as a Penrith fan, how cool is it that last week we played in a game that was arguably one of the best games in a long, long time? And then we get to do it again this week. Win or lose, it's going to be pretty good.
0: Yeah, it will be. Thanks for dropping in, Paul. Anything else?
1: No, man, that's it. I just wanted to welcome you back. Like, how I love having someone here. Bonesy is brilliant, but let's face it, Bonesy's spot is over there on a Saturday night. Retro Tunes is yours.
0: Thank you.
1: It's way more fun here on a Thursday night when you're live in the studio with us.
0: Yeah, it's great to be back. I can't tell you how good it is to be back and see you as well.
1: Nah, good stuff. And again, thank you to Bonesy and Brett filled in for me. How cool is it to, like, we've got those guys that can jump in when we need them. Bonesy's a really good example of a guy who's not going to let us down. So it was cool knowing that I could come in every Thursday night and have Retro Tunes still pumping through the airways, but yeah, there's no better than the Steve. He's the guy.
0: Thank you. Yeah, Bones was great. He was here for about 9-10 weeks or so, and going to get him on the show, if nothing else, but to give him a bit of a lesson on Slovak pronunciation.
1: Good stuff.
0: Thank you. This end of the segment is as poorly prepared as your shows. I'll let you go, prepare for your show, spend about 3 minutes and something finding the unedited version of Lily Allen. While we play Culture Club Karma Chameleon, which references my appearances on this show in the last little while. Also, Kelly Clarkson, here's Hermits. Herman's Hermits, though, Swan 99.9.
1: Thank you.

A song that includes the lyrics, "You come and go, you come and go," kind of references my appearances on this show in the last couple of months, even before the twisted ankle, going back to those hand injuries. In the middle, Kelly Clarkson, Miss Independent, and Herman's Hermits, a kind of hush. Do you require certified signatures? 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
2: The difference is the music.

You'd be 40 asking, where did I go wrong? We don't have enough time for that. There was a big fall on the Saturday of the King's birthday long weekend, and it all went downhill from there. And we had Dr. Hook, only 16. Got to say thanks to Johnny Bones for, again, texting me after I mentioned the celebration in India run by Blacktown City Council and the sitar by Ravi. He tells me that the sitar, well, he showed me a photo of the sitar, a musical instrument. I looked it up online. The sitar is a famous plucked string instrument. Can't be that famous. I hadn't heard of it before. From India, with a long neck. It makes a bright buzzing sound using special flat bridges and extra strings that vibrate on their own. Interesting stuff. You can go and see that before the live cooking demonstration on the 16th of August. Got Johnny Diesel to bring you shortly and All Come Together. We'll all do that because we haven't done that for a couple of weeks' time. After this one by Dusty Springfield, Swan 99.9.

Johnny Diesel all come together on Retro Tunes on Sway 99.9 and Dusty Springfield. Got to say g'day to Fatma, who I played a standard song for earlier, that being Noiseworks and Take Me Back. Say so to Tim and Nicole, who I met on the Northern Beaches a couple of weeks ago. Great meeting you guys, and can't wait to meet you again. Also, some other first-timers who might be listening to the show for the first time tonight. Didn't know how else to say that when I got myself into that dead end. Thanks for listening to Retro Tunes with Steve this evening. We'll be back next week, coming up on the other side of the 8 o'clock break. Paul with Paul's Radio Show, playing a couple by Cracker and some other interesting stuff also, if he's prepared. And also Lily Allen, if you found it in like 3 minutes and something. To take us out this evening, here's Cheap Trick with The Flame, Sway 99.9.

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cracker kicking off Paul's radio show, River Euphrates. Thank you to Retro Tunes. It's always awesome here in Retro Tunes on a Saturday night, on a Thursday night, but how much cooler is it hearing the original Steve back in the box, back in the hot seat, putting together Retro Tunes for us. Big thank you to Bonesy, who's filled in for the last month, if not more, probably more. Steve hasn't been with us for a while, but he was back and it was so cool, and I'm looking forward to him permanently sitting in the studio. Although one thing, I'm currently sitting in Steve's chair at the moment, and it's throwing me off a little bit. It's all around. I'm in Steve's studio and it's all backwards, so bear with me if I make any errors where I press stop instead of play or whatever. Everything is around a different way for me tonight, so it's going to be a fun, interesting night. Not to mention, I am distracted by the fact that we've got one of the best games of NRL happening right now. So tonight, what I suggest is that you turn the TV on, turn the volume down, kick back and listen to the Paul's radio show while watching the Panthers play the Roosters. I've got no rhyme or reason for tonight's music. It's just music for the sake of music. I'll be filling you in on some details when it comes to bands, where they'll be performing, et cetera, et cetera. We've got some brand new music from Imperial Teen later on in the show. That comes off the back of Roddy Bottom, who is the keyboardist of Faith No More. Faith No More are on their way out to Australia later on with System of a Down. It's like $1 billion to buy a ticket, so I refuse to plug that gig. What I'm going to do is plug Roddy Bottom's side music, side project. And I look forward to the second hour where we'll play brand new Imperial Teen. So there is a lot to come. But to be honest with you, I'm just kicking back and I'm enjoying the show myself tonight, because it's the first time I've been in the studio legit for a while. Went to the States, went to New Zealand. Thank you to Brett for filling in for us last week. Do have a little bit of a bone to pick. I did get a text message almost instantly that Brett did break one of the rules and he forgot to play Cracker kicking off the second hour of the night. But if you look over the playlist that Brett did actually play that night, I think he can be forgiven for missing one Cracker track, because that was a brilliant episode and I didn't get to hear as much of it as I would have liked, but it was very cool to hear Brett filling in for Paul's radio show. So we're back and we've got nothing to do but enjoy some music tonight. So as I said, River Euphrates by Cracker kicked us off. That one is a little bit of a mystery. That I didn't pick that track tonight. I walked into the studio and that track was already up on the screen in my time slot. Someone had searched Cracker in the folder here at SWA, left it up on the screen, and slid River Euphrates into the show tonight. So I don't know who you were, but you've got some good taste in music, and it kicked off our show tonight. Cracker will be back at 9 o'clock again. Let's get into it. Let's just get this out of the way. Steve, host of Retro Tunes, I think he's been trying to do this to me for a while and he finally caught me out. I've got this thing, like this tick, where if some songs, I'll play AC/DC's If You Want Blood. If I play that, I have to play the Mark Kozlecki version afterwards. Obviously, if you play Queen's We Will Rock You, you have to play We Are the Champions afterwards. There are rules in music. And one of my rules, if I ever hear Lily Allen's Not Fair played on Retro Tunes, I have to play the unedited version. I can't sit comfortably until I play the unedited version of Lily Allen's Not Fair. And the reason being, not even 110% sure why we edit it in the first place. I know Steve, one of the most polite people you'll ever meet, he actually tries to not offend people, which is unique in humanity. So I get why Steve doesn't have this same tick that I do, but I'm not a fan of Lily Allen. I actually dislike this song. But earlier on tonight, you heard it played on Retro Tunes and you heard the edited version. We are now going to play the unedited version of Lily Allen's Not Fair, I believe it's called. I apologize in advance, but it only goes for about 3 minutes. So let's get it over and done with. We've got some Budgie that I dedicate to Jason coming up too. There's plenty of music ahead on Paul's radio show. Let's get into it. SWA 99.9.

Budgie on Paul's radio show. I started talking about Budgie for the first time in a while thanks to an Uber driver named Jason driving me home from somewhere to somewhere one late night after a few drinks, and I asked him, what are you listening to? What is this on the radio? And he started talking to me about Budgie, and then somehow he slipped in Soir and the guys from the Twilight Zone. And that was when I was like, yeah, but what about that Paul's radio show on a Thursday night? He didn't quite know what I was talking about, but hopefully he's listening tonight. It's always cool to bump into a fan of Soir. And if you are into that kind of rock and something different that you're not going to hear on commercial radio, Twilight Zone on a Friday night is exactly where you need to be. And then change the subject a little bit. Before that, actually, I'm not changing the subject at all. I'm kind of going on the same thing. We heard Budgie with their track Ann Nijan. We also just heard Swamp Ash with Blinded off their up-and-coming album, where we're going to play another artist who you can find this weekend in West Sydney right now. Steve Edmonds, we heard him for the first time on Paul's radio show, maybe the second time, only a couple of weeks ago when Rob Chappell came in to co-host for the night. I'm going to play him again tonight because he is a local Blacktown boy, which admittedly I did not know until after the show went to air. A local Blacktown artist, Steve Edmonds, who's made his home out in the Hawkesbury these days. He'll be playing at the Clarendon Hotel this Saturday night. I'm pretty sure I'm going to be there. I'm not 110% sure where the wife is on Saturday night, so that'll dictate where I'll be. But I'm going to try and get on down to the Clarendon Hotel to catch Steve Edmonds. You heard him a couple of weeks ago. We're bringing him back on Paul's radio show. Followed by Cake, who's another band that I've got high hopes that I will hear sometime or see live sometime in the near future. 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

terrorizing dance floor up and down the eastern coast. And Miss Simone's many, they rode the southern line, searching for the real thing, impossible to find. No,

Now, Lenny picked his moments when he knew the time was right to teach him a lesson, and he stepped into the line. And Osman rolled his eyes back and screamed obscenity, raised his fist and cursed the group, fell down to his knees. Lenny strangled.

the liquor flow.

Take Race Car Yayas on Pause Radio Show. Before we heard that, we heard Steve Edmonds with Lenny and the Iceman. Steve Edmonds can be found at the Clarendon Hotel this Saturday night out there at Clarendon. Cake can be found at Newtown. They're playing the Enmore Theatre a little bit later, earlier on in 2027. I believe it's March. In fact, they have two gigs, and the first one sold out pretty quickly, so they threw a second gig together. So why not give them a second track? First one was a little bit short, so let's do it again. If you liked what you heard, you're going to hear it again now. We're going to go straight into Nitocris, who also had a gig sell out within the first 24 hours, and they've decided to throw another gig together as well later on this year. We'll talk about that when we get back. Pause Radio Show here at Soir.

Night of Chris, Spouse Killer, wrapping up a double shot of double shots on Paul's radio show. Two bands that are coming to Sydney in the near future. Night of Chris will start and end their 25-year reunion with a gig at Marrickville Bowling Club, which sold out instantly. They've put together a second gig on October the 17th at the Crowbar. Still some tickets available for that. Fingers crossed I'm there. Cake, we heard before that with Friend is a Four-Letter Word and Race Car Yah-Yahs. It's a little bit longer before they're in Sydney. It's March 20th and March 21st. They're playing at the Enmore Theatre. But again, the first gig is just sold out. No tickets to the first gig, but the second gig, there are a few remaining. I'm going to keep the double shot vibe happening, and I'm going to do a double shot of double shots, but instead of it being bands that are coming to Sydney, I'm going to do a double shot of artists who I want on Pause Radio Show. There are plenty. There's a heap of artists who I'm about to hit up. I've been rather distracted of late, and I haven't sent out too many feelers to see what's going on. But our next two artists, I think, are artists I want on the show sooner rather than later. So let's kick it off with a double shot of the band Big Smack. They've been played on Paul's radio show a handful of times, and I've interacted with them, just liking their stuff on Facebook and vice versa. I saw them support the Radiators a fair few years back now, and they stood out. I don't know why I haven't reached out to these guys. So if anyone's listening, Anthony, I believe, from Big Smack, hit me up. This is a double shot to try and get your attention, to let you know that Paul's radio show wants you. And then we're going to go a double shot again, and I'll explain why straight after. 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

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We're halfway through a double shot of double shots on Paws Radio Show. As I did a double shot of double shots of bands that are coming to Sydney. This current double shot of double shots are bands that I want to see behind the mic here on Paws Radio Show. Big Smack, I'm reaching out. You're the next on my hit list. Our next artist, I'm comfortable in saying getting this band together to come on to Paws Radio Show will be almost impossible. It is just not, it's not my target. But I flew across the world not that long ago to catch Cracker live, and I managed to meet the band after the gig. And telling them that I am from Sydney, one of the first things that every member of the band said is the drummer from Camper Van Beethoven lives in Sydney. And I was talking to David Lowry, lead singer of Cracker and the lead singer of Camper Van Beethoven, and he was telling me the drummer of Camper Van Beethoven lives in Sydney, and he is out there performing in a covers band, just floating around Sydney, pub to pub, performing covers music. I believe he didn't know the name of the band. I've done my research, and I believe Chris Peterson is a part of a band called Blind Monkey, who have a gig coming up in Hornsby in October, I believe. I could be wrong. But my goal is to find Chris Peterson and get him behind the mic on Paws Radio Show. So let's continue the double shot of double shots, artists who I want to be behind the mic. Drummer of Camper Van Beethoven, Chris Peterson, you are on my hit list, Swa 99.9. I'm on.

Camper Van Beethoven, When I Win the Lottery, a double shot, wrapping up a double shots of bands that I want in the studio. I know I'm not getting Camper Van Beethoven, but I am going to push for drummer Chris Peterson, who lives in Australia and is apparently in a band touring Sydney playing gigs. I've done my research poorly, but I believe he is in a band called Blind Monkey, who are playing next Friday at the Hornsby Inn. Everyone get out there and tell, hell, the whole band can come in and be a part of Paul's radio show. I'm after Chris Peterson. That's my target. You're listening to Paul's radio show as I go on a big rant that may have you change the station, but I assure you there is plenty more ahead, including some brand new music, unreleased music from Imperial Team. Well, obviously they released it and I got it, but there's a brand new album coming out. Their single off it is being played on Paul's radio show in the second hour ahead. I've also got a couple of requests, including a really cool cover of a Thin Lizzy track by Everclear, which I didn't know existed until you guys asked for it. And we go dive into a couple of tracks that celebrate a birthday this week. So nothing unusual in the second hour of Paul's radio show, but I can guarantee you it is still worth the listen. In fact, it is still gonna rumble in that garage weird hour vibe that you guys are calling it. Got some Soundgarden alongside of Ray Charles as well. It's time for me to take a slight little break and I'll be back with Cracker kicking off the second hour of Paul's radio show. But before we do, let's leave you with the Baby Animals. These guys will also be playing Sydney, or in fact Richmond, sometime in the very near future as well. Jump onto the Baby Animals website and suss that out. It's Paul's radio.

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cracker, kicking off the second hour of Pause Radio Show. Sidi Enfini. You're listening to Swa 99.9. Let's recap on the first hour. I got pretty lazy. I did a lot of double shots just for the sake of it. But we ended the hour with some Baby Animals because those guys are playing Richmond sometime in the very near future. I thought I had it up on my screen, but I've obviously distracted myself and I've lost it. I've actually got tickets to that gig. I will be there. Before that, we heard a double shot from Big Smack and a double shot from Camper Van Beethoven. Two artists who I want on my radio show sooner rather than later. Big Smack, West Sydney band, going to touch base with them very soon. Camper Van Beethoven, no chance in the world I'm getting an indie rock band from the 80s. Not going to happen. But drummer Chris Peterson lives in Sydney. I'm coming after him. It's going to be a pretty chill second half of Pause Radio Show. A lot of people have put in requests over the last month or so that I haven't been here, and I just haven't played them. So yeah, I haven't been here. It's not really been my fault. When I was here, I had a guest or whatever. I wasn't paying attention. But there's a handful of requests coming up throughout the night. But this is the best part. There's some really cool ones. I don't know how our next track's going to go. I haven't heard it, but it's interesting. It's Everclear performing Thin Lizzy's The Boys Are Back in Town. We also have Soundgarden with an awesome track, which I can't believe I haven't played on Pause Radio Show before. We've got the Stiff Little Fingers, White Zombie off their album celebrating about a 30-year birthday. Someone's requested Ray Charles and we'll be playing him before we play The Rug Burns. It's going to be a big second hour, and there's other tracks that I haven't mentioned, including some brand new Imperial Teen off an unreleased album. So sit back. Hopefully you're enjoying watching the football with the sound turned off. I'm comfortable, but not super with the scoreline, but it is what it is. It's going to be a nice hour to warm up for Beneath the Remains that kicks off here at Swa at 10 o'clock. So let's kick back. And this one goes out to Raymond, who requested, for some reason, Everclear's version of The Boys Are Back in Town. 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

0: Stiff Little Fingers wrapping up a Triple Play request on Pause Radio Show. Roots, Radicals, Rockers and Reggae. Before that, we heard Soundgarden with Hunted Down and Everclear doing The Boys Are Back in Town. A nice well done to the three people who put together those requests. That was pretty awesome. I've been plugging brand new Imperial Teen all night. I'm gonna warm up to it. I'm gonna open up with some relatively new Butthole Surfers. Late June, Butthole Surfers released an album called After the Astronaut. It is basically a remix, or not even a remix. It's the original version of an album that the studio forced them to release. So they had a very successful album, Electric Ladyland, Larryland, and their follow-up album, Weird Revolution, was produced the way the record label wanted it to be produced. Years later, the band didn't have those same record label suggestions and rules, so they redid the album the way they wanted to do it. They called it After the Astronaut, and they released it a couple of weeks ago. Everything was the same with the except, like all the tracks were the same with the exception of the way they were played and everything, but they did add one track to it. It's called I Don't Have a Problem, and it's relatively new. Butthole Surfers on Pause Radio Show as we warm up to brand new Imperial Teen. It's 99.9.
1: See, it's real Anderson to watch. They got knives and daggers. These girls, they got knives, man, for us women. They got knives and daggers.
2: I don't have a problem with any of
1: this. These girls, they got knives, man, for us women. See, it's real Anderson to watch. They got knives and daggers. See, it's real Anderson to watch.
2: I don't have a problem with any of this.
1: These girls, they got knives, man, for us women.
2: I don't have a problem with any of this.
1: They got knives and daggers.
2: I don't have a problem with any of this.
1: I hear that over and over. I'll talk about the social. See, it's real Anderson to watch.
2: I don't have a problem with any of this.
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1: I guess whatever, that'd be cool.

0: daggers. These girls, they got knives, man, for other women. These girls, they got knives, man, for other women. These girls, they got knives, man, for other women.
1: I don't have a problem with any of them.
0: It's real innocent to watch.
1: I don't have a problem with any of them.
0: They got knives and daggers.
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We're warming up to brand new Imperial Teen on Pause Radio Show tonight. That little block of tracks there, we kicked off with some relatively new Butthole Surfers and their track, I Don't Have a Problem. And just then we heard Imperial Teen with Butch. It's Roddy Bottom, founding member of Faith No More's side project. And I'm on a bit of a Faith No More diet at the moment. I don't want to go overboard. I'm a little annoyed with prices on tickets and whatever. So let's celebrate what else Roddy Bottom can do here on Swire. And just now, only a couple of moments ago, they released Overdrive. It was a little bit more than that. Imperial Teen released the track Overdrive. It's off an up-and-coming album, believed to be released in early October. But you guys do the research. You don't listen to Pause Radio Show for facts. The track is called Overdrive. It's the first single, and you're hearing it now on Swire 99.9. Brand new Imperial Teen.

What did you think of that brand new Imperial Teen with their track Overdrive? It's off their brand new album All Over You. It'll be released on October 9th. Hopefully that brings a wave of tour dates as well. So that was released only 8 days ago. We're now going to go to two tracks that are celebrating their 30th birthday. 30 years ago, White Zombie, they put together a remix album. It was something that I will admit I thought was a bit cheesy back when it first happened, but I was young and I didn't understand what was going on, because many years later I'm re-listening to Super Sexy Swinging Sounds by White Zombie and it is brilliant. It's basically the entire album is their remastered, remixed version of Astro Creep 2000, with the exception of this song that you're about to hear. It's a KC and the Sunshine Band cover, and it celebrates its 30th birthday this week. I am your boogie man. The Sex on the Rocks mix by White Zombie. 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

0: couple of tracks there, celebrating their 30-year anniversary. That one, Beautiful Freaks from the self-titled, Beautiful Freak from the self-titled, that can't be right. From the that's the title track to the debut album of, exactly, of Eels. And that voice you heard there, none other than Metal Matt. He's about to jump behind the mic because Beneath the Remains kicks off any moment now, actually in 18 moments from now.
1: Yes.
0: Big show tonight?
1: Yeah, massive show. I've got new music from Anthrax, Temperance, Electric Callboy, plus an interview with Mark from The Eternal. The Eternal are from Melbourne and Finland. So they got half their members in Finland and half in Melbourne.
0: Nice.
1: So, yeah. And they're playing in October, I do believe, with Amorphous. It's going to be good.
0: Yeah, okay. Yeah. Good stuff. I'm going to have to tag along to one of those gigs. I listening to your show throughout the last few months, and I think I've said this to you before, I haven't gotten a chance to just sit down and listen. Yeah. I'm usually walking home and I've got, you know, I'm dodging traffic and, course, and whatnot. Yeah. But every single episode of your show, there's a song or two that just blows my mind and it starts me down the path of something else.
1: Good, so I like to hear that.
0: Yeah,
1: so I'm doing something
0: awesome.
1: Good.
0: You had a big night, I hear.
1: I did, yeah. I saw Parkway Drive last night. They played Killing With A Smile in full. They're doing a few shows across the country playing Killing With A Smile in full and Horizons in full as well. So they're doing two different shows. So
0: when you first heard that they were playing the entire album,
1: yeah,
0: what were your thoughts?
1: I was excited,
0: yeah,
1: because a lot of these tracks they've never played live before.
0: Yeah, so yeah, nice.
1: Romance Is Dead and Smoke Machine Gun, they play that all the time, but there are tracks on there that they've never played before. They've even said that too. And that album's very sentimental to me as well. When I first heard it back in 2005. I discovered them before that, but that album was just the pinnacle of Australian metal at the time.
0: Yeah, nice. I went to see Cracker over in California a couple of weeks ago, and did the same thing. They performed two nights in a row.
1: Yep.
0: They performed the album The Golden Age.
1: Oh, cool.
0: And I was like, oh, I've gone all that way, and I'm going to hear The Golden Age only.
1: Yeah.
0: And then I'm going to hear it again the next night. So I was a little bit unsure, but the way they managed to go two nights in a row playing the same album and do it completely differently blew my mind. And you probably noticed it as well last night, the ability to merge reality to what you produced on the album. So, for example, Cracker would do a couple of electric tracks followed by an acoustic track followed by an electric track to see the band actually adapt on live on stage and either go through the hassle of quickly changing equipment or just do an electric version of an acoustic song or something. It was brilliant.
1: Yeah, cool.
0: So yeah, it's cool to see bands that are they're going back, they're bringing out maybe the nostalgia value. But when they're actually doing it properly, you see how much they actually love those albums themselves.
1: Absolutely, and that's a perfect example of last night.
0: That
1: was on point, and it was very heavy.
0: Yeah, good stuff. I was going to ask you about the Good Things lineup. We've only got a couple of seconds to go, so we won't dive too deep into it. But thoughts? Good Things lineup has just been dropped.
1: It's okay for what it is. I suppose if you like a lot of the punk music, you'd be over the moon. But look, it's always been about variety, that festival. I'm excited to see Ministry, POD, and a couple of others there as well. Chad Gray is doing an acoustic set, which is interesting.
0: Yeah, so nice. Limp Bizkit headlining it is something that drops the ball for me, to be honest. But I'm going to get out of here, guys. Metal Matt is on in about 15 minutes' time. I'm going to leave you with a couple of tracks. One is a request. The other one has just been stuck in my head for the last couple of weeks. You're listening to Pause Radio Show. Make sure you do it again next week, but you tune in at 6 o'clock and catch Retro Tunes. Hang around till 8 o'clock for Pause Retro Show. And every Thursday night at 10, it's Beneath the Remains. I'll see you then, folks. Look after yourselves. Hello, a little bit of Ray Charles.
2: Hello, Mama, it's me. How you feeling, Mama?

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I have some food for you. Look at Julie." And the mommy deer said,

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He said, wow, he could be in trouble. I better bring along a chainsaw, a blowtorch, and an ice pick just to see if he needs help. Then he said, whoa, that looks like the Afghan sweater that Julie's grandmother knitted us last summer in Ocean Beach. What's Julie doing here? And he hiked through the forest, and he saw the love of his life on a dirty brown piece of Berber carpet. Dick's dentures on the ground shattering, his toupee being carried off by the squirrels and cockroaches. And he saw red, and he started up a blowtorch. And he welded their bodies together, took an ice pick out of a secret manila envelope, stabbed him 57 times, started up a chainsaw, cut off Dick's ankle, put his foot right in his mouth and says, looks like you put your foot in your mouth one last time, Dickie boy.

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It's Metal Matt here. I'm Beneath the Remains on SWRFM 99.9, the best of the West. Brand new stuff there from Anthrax. That was Everybody's Got a Plan. Guys, it's great to be back. Big show tonight. We've got new music from Electric Callboy, Temperance, plus the Gig Guide just before 10:30, and an exclusive interview with Mark, the frontman from the Australian / Finnish doom metal band, The Eternal. The Eternal will be on tour later in the year with Amorphis and also releasing a new album. So we've had a bit of a chat with him about that, but you can catch that just after the Gig Guide at about 10:30. Let's get back into the music. This is brand new stuff here from Wormwood. This is Purposeless Geometry here on SWR.

You're back here on Beneath the Remains with Metal Matt on SWRFM 99.9, the best of the worst, taking you through until 11 p.m. Of course, we just heard a bit of Temperance there. That was Death Right Before We Die. Prior to that, Electric Callboy with their song The Saviour from their Tansy, the album, which came out last Friday. Prior to that, Wormwood with Purposeless Geometry. And kicking off the show, we had Scott Ian and the boys there with Anthrax. Everybody's Got a Plan. And the plan is right now to get through the gig guide and see what is happening in the scene this weekend. So tomorrow night at Dead Set in the City, we do have the Apex of Dread Tour with Complexant, the Absolution Sequence, and Dead by Dawn, which will be a really cool show, that one. On the other side of town, we have Black, Black, Black, Cheap Coffins, Lost Features, and Void Machine, and Lazy Thinking in Marrickville. We've also got Hate Complex doing their Dissonance East Coast Tour with a couple supports there from Product of Neglect, The Nameless, and Burn the Kingdom. Saturday night, we do have Aces High with the Cat Snatchers and the Stellars at Dead Set, a venue I need to go to. They've got a lot of gigs there, so I really should try and make it out there one time. On the other side of town, we do have War on the Farm in Warwick Farm at Bay, Preto's, Lekin, Cebu. We have got Flaming Gypsies, Okisma, Old Heathens, and Amarf. And we've also got Holding Absence from the UK with Kingdom of Giants. They'll be playing at Liberty Hall in the city. So there is plenty of stuff happening out there in the scene, guys, so get out there and support it. I went to Parkway Drive last night, and boy, oh boy, that was a great show. Just for let you guys know that. And if you can get your hands on tickets at the moment, they are doing Killing With a Smile and Horizons in full on separate dates that you can check out there online. Make sure you're down there because they're selling as good as ever. Speaking of Hate Complex, we're going to hear one of their tracks now. This is A Parasite. Right after this, we will be having the interview with Mark from The Eternal. But in the meantime, here's some Hate Complex. Bonsoir.

0: Hey guys, from Beneath the Remains here with Metal Matt, and we've got a very special guest with us joining us here on the phone. We have Mark from The Eternal. Mark, how are you, bro?
1: I'm good, mate. Thanks for having me.
0: Thanks for joining us. And we were just chatting before, and look, I'm sure I've interviewed you before years ago. we've done so many interviews anyway, so it's probably somewhere there in the archive. Look, I want to talk about the new album. Look, you've released a few tracks recently. Obscure Horizons, it's due out in September. Look, this is some of the best writing process I've seen from you guys over the years. But has the writing process changed a little bit since the previous releases? Have you gone towards a different approach with the sound?
1: Yeah, I mean it's like more collaborative. So I would say, you know, early. First five albums were really. This is album number eight coming out, or number nine. I don't know, number nine, number eight, something.
0: Yeah, something like that.
1: Anyway, early albums, I was the primary songwriter and controller of things, right? And which is all cool, you know. But I think we had Richie Pote, who used to be in Dreadnought, still is in Dreadnought, but he joined about 10 years ago. And that sort of gave me my first kind of songwriting collaborator. So I'm waiting for the Endless Dawn album. There was definitely like a more collaborative approach. But then, you know, we had this major shift happen in the band where Jan Reckberger and Nicholas Edlavori, who are from Amorphis lineage. Jan is the current drummer of Amorphis, and Nicholas was in Amorphis for 17 years. Mm-hmm. Like they joined the band, and I'll explain that later if you want to know. But yeah, they joined the band, and it just became like they didn't just join and do what I told them. They were like, you know, we don't like that, we don't like this, we should try this. So it became a very collaborative thing. But they came in during the Skinwalker record, which was the last record. But this record was written completely from scratch by all of us. Mm-hmm. And everyone wrote demos. Like Jan, who's the drummer, primarily, you know, submitted two fully fleshed out demos with guitars and everything. So, you know, so all of a sudden there's four people writing music, and that also takes an element of me letting go of the control that I might have had at some point.
0: For sure, yeah.
1: And it still filters through me in a way because I sing on everything. And so, you know, demos generally get thrown my way, and then I kind of start to conceptually pull it all together, and then it goes back out. Like we have a really, like, extended process, I guess, where, like, it goes back out and then me and Reckberger will generally be quite – we'll have a lock-in where me and him fight about the arrangements for a good period of time and not, you know, quite heated, but it's very constructive. And we really, like, because we self-produce and mix and record everything ourselves. So there's a whole process of self-editing, which we've gotten really good at. And I think it just really reflects in the material. I mean, you've got two people from different cultures writing music together and different approach, and you've got a really sort of collaborative thing taking place. So yeah, I think you know, I think someone said it in an interview yesterday as the band had a bit of a rebirth, and I'd say yeah, definitely since Skinwalker. I mean, some of the themes, if you go back to early times from The Eternal, there's proggy stuff, there's gothy stuff, there's, well, like, it's all the seeds are all there, but I feel like we've kind of found our stride with the last couple of albums.
0: Yeah, sure.
1: Late Bloomin'.
0: Yeah, that's right. Exactly, exactly. Now, you did mention before, look, you've got half the band here in Australia and the other half over in Finland. Does that get challenging from time to time with, I guess, with sharing ideas?
1: No, I mean, it's like the most cohesive lineup we've ever had.
0: Yeah.
1: It doesn't make sense, but wow. It is. And I think it's because, like, we all have recording studios, so, and we're all really good at the technology, sharing Pro Tools sessions, doing that kind of stuff. Like, me and Jan are on the phone every other day. Like, like they're all my best friends, so, you know, and hopefully I'm the same to them. But, yeah, so we're very, you know, in communication a lot. Like, me and Richie are always working together and shaping stuff over here and those guys over there, and then me and Jan are kind of always working on it. Like, even though he's off on tour with Amorphis, a lot.
0: Mm.
1: He's always in between times. He's working on the Eternal with us. So it's not difficult. And we do spend stretches of time together. Like we've got 7 weeks together next year. We've got, you know, we had a month together mixing Obscured Horizons at the start of this year. So we still make sure that there's times during the process that we've got a good, you know, good number of weeks together to really do some face-to-face work.
0: Yeah, absolutely. And look, you got the shows coming up here in September, and we're all really excited to see us. But look, from a new person that hasn't heard the Eternal before, what is an Eternal show like? I've seen you guys live before, so it's I know what to hear. But if someone was supposed to see you guys live for the first time, you know, what can we expect from a live show from you guys?
1: I think it's like a pretty epic and emotional and powerful experience. I would say, you know, we're not necessarily going hammer and tong with brutality at all times, but I think we bring some heavy riffs and we bring some heavy emotion to the stage, but we can bring that right down to something more beautiful and melodic at the same time. So, you know, we can be really heavy and proggy and we can be really catchy the next minute. So I think it's a bit of a roller coaster, and we're definitely trying to feature songs still from the whole catalogue. So, I think it's bigger and tighter and stronger than it's ever been. So
0: absolutely. Have you got a favourite show that you've played over the years? You know, you guys have played a fair few shows, but is there a standout show that you've played that, you know, that was standing out above the rest, or maybe just a highlight show?
1: I mean, there's been some great shows. I'll always remember, you know, doing Opeth at the Forum in Melbourne back in 2006. That's always going to stand as a strong point. You know, the Forum in Melbourne's a very historic venue. So that was like something that will always be nice. Some shows we did with him were really nice as well. Last year, I'd say I really enjoyed the tour with Cemetery Skyline over in Finland. We did a run with those guys and, you know, sold out to Vastia, which is a historic venue in Helsinki. I'd played there before, but, you know, to have the opportunity to return and play to a sold-out full room, and you know, be there with Nicholas Jahn and myself. I mean, that was like, you know, that was like a kind of a reawakening of how important this was to me and the other guys. So that finish run last year was just rejuvenated us a lot. And, of course, we've done a lot of tours with all kinds of bands in between. But, you know, as far as recent highlights, I'd say Cemetery Skyline last year was fantastic. And Tavastia in Helsinki particularly.
0: For sure. Now, looking towards the future of the band, obviously you've got the album coming out there in September, the tour coming out with Amorphous. What's happening after that? Have you guys doing some solo shows or around Australia, or getting back overseas? Yep.
1: Australian solo shows aren't on the cards this year. This year we've got this run, then unfortunately Jahn's pretty much off with Amorphous for the rest of the year. Next year we're definitely going to be doing some stuff. I'm, you know, pretty sure, I don't want to jinx myself, but I'm pretty sure we're doing a festival run in Finland next year. So we'll be doing some stuff in Europe.
0: Wow.
1: Around that. We'll also be recording, working on a new album next year. And hopefully that can result in another run in Australia.
0: Right.
1: We'll see how. There's a lot sort of in the works. There's quite a few changes going on behind the scenes, business wise, and things like that. But yeah, there's definitely some really interesting things on the cards for next year. But this year, Australia gets Obscured Horizons album launch tour with Amorphous.
0: Yep, and look, we're very excited. We're very excited for this. This is going to be a very, very cool show coming up. But look, is there any advice that you give out to young bands that want to start a band, that want to get out there? You know, you guys are quite influential here on the Australian scene. But is there any advice that you give out to young kids that want to start a band?
1: I've worked in the music industry for a long time. I'm also a teacher at a university teaching audio production. So I have a long period of the local and international music scene, and I'd say that, you know, the music scene's in a pretty interesting place where a musician has to be a content creator and worry about algorithms and all this other stuff And I myself find that a bit disheartening at times, and it doesn't allow me as much time as I like on the music. I think my advice to people starting out is focus on the music and the joy of playing the instruments. And, you know that even if you have success and go far with it, that it still may not make you an income because of just the state of the music industry, or not necessarily a sustainable income. So I can't really suggest that you go into this saying, and I'm not saying you're not going to have a number one hit. Maybe you are, but, you know, I think going into it with the focus on, you know, doing it for music's sake. And I always have to bring myself back to that because, you know, behind the scenes we get caught up with a lot of industry-related stuff and, you know, meetings with the label about socials and whatever else. And I play the game and I do what I have to do, but a little bit of my heart dies when I'm not actually writing a song, you know?
0: So yeah, definitely.
1: I would say enjoy every moment you're playing with your bandmates. If something more comes out of it, enjoy it. I know that the Eternal will never be my full-time job, and I'm okay with that, and I'm perfectly okay that I get to have these amazing experiences where I get to play a song that I wrote the lyrics for and see someone singing it in another country. Like, that's the ultimate reward for me. If I'm playing a song and someone's singing along with me and I'm in somewhere in Europe, I'm like, wow. But that's making it to me, you know? So
0: absolutely.
1: Just enjoy playing and don't get caught up with all the industry BS. Don't let it drag you down. That's my advice.
0: Good on you, Mark. That's some great advice there. Look, Mark, we are looking forward to hearing the new album. I've checked it out. I absolutely love it. But we're looking forward to the release coming out in September and also with the tour with Amorphis. It's going to be great.
1: Excellent. All right, excellent, Matt. Well, come up and say hi at one of the shows.
0: We'll definitely do. Thanks, Mark. Appreciate it, mate.

0: You're back here on Beneath the Remains with Metal Matt here on SWR FM 99.9, the best of the West. And that was new stuff there from The Eternal. That was Colours Fade. They've got actually a video clip to that too out there, a really cool clip. Prior to that, we did have the interview there with Mark from The Eternal talking about the new album as well as the tour with Amorphis in September. It's going to be a huge show, that one. Very much looking forward to seeing that myself. And prior to that, we did hear Hate Complex with Parasite, and you can catch them as part of their East Coast tour playing at the Burlington Hotel in Oxford Street. Will be a really cool gig, that one. As well, guys, lose my breath here. as we all know, Good Things got announced this week. It's not too bad of a lineup. I know it's got a lot of mixed reactions at the moment, but the thing with Good Things Festival, it's all about variety, and it is an alternative festival, so you've got a bit of a mixed bag of everything, as we can see there, anything from Choir Boys to Limp Bizkit there. But yeah, there have been some really cool additions there with the bands there. So obviously Limp Bizkit headlining, Spirit Box as well. It's got Ministry coming out for their farewell tour, POD as well, Polaris, and also Chad Gray is coming out doing an acoustic set, I do believe, or a solo set. I'm not too sure, not 100% sure on that, but he will be doing a lot of the, Hell Yeah and Mudvayne covers there as well, which will be pretty damn cool. But look, well, I thought we'd just hear of a couple of the bands that are playing the festival, so we're going to have a double play. We're going to hear some Ministry, Just One Fix, followed by Polaris with Nightmares, and we'll come back and say our goodbyes and talk about what's happening next week. And also, I might just fill you in on a few big interviews coming up as well in the future months there with the show.
1: Give me that Darcy, man. You don't need the Thoris.
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Hey guys, you're back on Beneath the Remains here with Metal Matt, coming to an end for another week here on the SWRFM 99.9. That was Polaris there with Nightmares, and before that, Ministry, Just One Fix. Two bands that have been announced to play Good Things Festival in December. It's going to be a really cool one. Always good lineup with the Good Things Festival. Guys, a bit of a quick one here. We've got to wrap this up. Thanks for tuning in. You can check us out on the radio show, WebZine. 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That's facebook.com/beneath the remains radio 84, where you'll find out everything that's happening with the show, including all the past playlists and upcoming band interviews. Look, we have nothing set in stone for next week as of yet, but look, I am just going to let you guys in on a few things here. September and October are going to be pretty crazy with interviews. Just to name a few here for the interviews that we have already set, they've already been done, ready to go. We've got The Sweet, Flotsam and Jetsam, Candlemass, Paradise Lost, The Covenant, and so on, just to name a few there. So it is quite jam-packed throughout September and October, so do stay tuned for that one. But just catch us, give me a like there on Facebook there as well, if you haven't there already. But we are out here for another week, so guys, stay brutal, stay heavy, and I'll catch you guys next week. We end with some Exhuma here. We have allocated savagery here on Swire. Very freshy. Headbang.

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0: Music is one of the most important things in my life, but nothing is more important than life itself. 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So whenever you're having a few drinks, just plan ahead. Before you head out, arrange a designated driver who won't drink, or make sure you have enough money for a taxi. Remember, friends don't let friends drink drive.
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2: It's Mr. 305 checking in for the remix. 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Well, this year's gonna be called Gaiocho. Que hola, gata, que hola, omega. And this is how we gonna do it.

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8: Good morning. I'm Toby Goff. The Foreign Minister will use a speech to paint Pauline Hanson's call for a monoculture as a threat to national security. Penny Wong will use the address to the Lowy Institute to argue our multicultural society is essential to our resilience and suggest those seeking to divide us make us more vulnerable in the world. High school and university students yesterday gathered across the country in protest of One Nation's policies. Political scientist Dr. Paul Williams says the demonstrations are a sign of increasing division here.
9: Look how polarised the United States is since Donald Trump became president first time in 2016. That country is really two countries in one. There's where one half of the country looks nothing like the other half of the country. And there's no doubt that Australia has become more polarised too.
8: An interim report into GST distribution reforms will be released by the Productivity Commission today. All jurisdictions except WA are in favour of dumping or dramatically changing the current agreement. WA Premier Roger Cook has vowed to fight to keep the current deal. Investigators are now looking into a third near miss at Sydney Airport in less than 3 weeks. On Sunday morning, a Virgin plane was forced to abort takeoff when it discovered a Qantas plane on its runway. Air Services Australia says it is working with the Transport Safety Bureau to investigate the recent incident. The opposition has offered the federal government bipartisan support to help strengthen support for domestic violence victims. Labor is developing the second national action plan to end abuse against women and children. The program is expected to be a key focus of National Cabinet when it meets later this month. Shadow Social Services Minister Melissa McIntosh has told Parliament the opposition supports the initiative.
10: To work with the government to prevent violence against particularly women and children. In this cost of living crisis, we're hearing more and more women are unable to leave their violent partners because they can't afford to do so.
8: Also making news, US President Donald Trump and Prime Minister Anthony Albanese have shared a phone call, but details of what was discussed have not yet been revealed, and concerns are being raised about the living conditions, including food shortages, on board a US aircraft carrier deployed to the Middle East for more than 250 days.
0: SWAR Sport.
8: Checking sport, the Penrith Panthers have been knocked off the top of the ladder for the first time since round three after the Roosters won their heavyweight battle 12-6. The Chooks now in the box seat to win the minor premiership with 3 games remaining. Australia has been left embarrassed after being dominated by Bangladesh on the opening day of their test in Darwin. After Pat Cummins' bizarre decision to bat on the green top pitch, they were rolled for just 198. The tourists finished 1-96 at stumps. I'm Toby Goff. More headlines soon.
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12: Morning mix with Fifi. Swa 99.9 Sydney's West. Yes, it is Friday the 14th of August. Get excited. It's the end of the working week for most of us. A mostly sunny day is going to be greeting us. A bit of light winds about. 20 degrees set to be that maximum. We are in a chilly start. That's right. 4 degrees right about now outside. A bit of morning frost, the chance on the grass. Looking at the weekend, rain for Saturday, 17 degrees, 1 to 5 mil expected. Sunday, showers, so a bit lighter, but still 1 to 5 millimetres expected and 17 degrees also. Now, did anyone else not know about our home soil winter test in Darwin against Bangladesh? Yeah, neither did I. But we will chat about it this half an hour because, hey, Bangladesh has turned up to play. Australia all out for 198 on the first day. You'll cover off that and more. Right here on the Morning Mix with Fifi Swa. Right now, Genesis, Invisible Touch. Turn it up, get loud, it's Friday.

The incredible Tracy Chapman, Give Me One Reason. You're listening to The Morning Mix with Fifey here on SWA 99.9, Sydney's best. A great Friday morning for you, a chilly Friday morning. And yesterday, Australia and Bangladesh kicked off the first of two tests, I do believe, up in Darwin. And Australia were in bat first up. And if it wasn't for Stephen Smith getting 71, the scorecard would have been an absolute schmozzle. All out for 198. Marnus Labuschagne fails with the bat yet again, as does Travis Head, Jake Weatherwood, Cameron Green, Alex Carey and Bo Webster. All the known batters there didn't even get out of second gear. None of them over 30 other than Steve Smith with 71. In reply, Bangladesh are doing some great things. They are 1 for 96. They have two blokes in the 30s, which is more than what we can say about our top line. In the bowling, Hasan Mahmood, 6 for 55. Bangladesh have turned up to play. Australia have just gone for a walk in the park in Darwin and have got hammered pillar to post. Only lasted two more overs than a one-dayer. Come on, Australia. You're meant to be number one in the world and you're getting towed up by a minnow country. Australians will not take for that. It's a winter test. Get your act together. Back into the tunes we do go. I didn't even know it was on, really. There was absolute next to zero advertisement anywhere. It's only that I heard it yesterday afternoon that it was playing. Hold Back the River, James Bay, right about now. Morning Mix with Fifey Swa, 99.9. The difference is the music.

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0: a number one hit in Australia for Eminem with We Made You when that one did come out here. He hit number one in 9 countries, but not over in America. That only got as high as number 9. You're listening to The Morning Mix with Fifey here on SWA 99.9 Sydney's West. Just useless trivia information. Hey, it could be information that will be needed at the trivia night. There is only 5 tickets remaining, so get over to the website right now, swa999.com.au, and purchase your raffle tickets, your SWA trivia tickets, where you can definitely be buying raffle tickets to win some great prizes in the raffle, but also have a great night out the trivia night. Let's go grab the news and the sport on the other side, a weather update. Musically coming your way in the second half of this hour will be some Dua Lipa. We've got some Who, but on the other side, Kid LAROI with Pieces. 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
4: Good morning, I'm Toby Goff. The Foreign Minister will use a speech to paint Pauline Hanson's call for a monoculture as a threat to national security. Penny Wong will use the address to the Lowy Institute to argue our multicultural society is essential to our resilience and suggest those seeking to divide us make us more vulnerable in the world. High school and university students yesterday gathered across the country in protest of One Nation's policies. Political scientist Dr. Paul Williams says the demonstrations are a sign of increasing division here.
5: Look how polarised the United States is since Donald Trump became president first time in 2016. That country is really two countries in one. That's where one half of the country looks nothing like the other half of the country. And there's no doubt that Australia has become more polarised too.
4: An interim report into GST distribution reforms will be released by the Productivity Commission today. All jurisdictions except WA are in favour of dumping or dramatically changing the current agreement. WA Premier Roger Cook has vowed to fight to keep the current deal. Investigators are now looking into a third near miss at Sydney Airport in less than 3 weeks. On Sunday morning, a Virgin plane was forced to abort takeoff when it discovered a Qantas plane on its runway. Air Services Australia says it is working with the Transport Safety Bureau to investigate the recent incident. The opposition has offered the federal government bipartisan support to help strengthen support for domestic violence victims. Labor is developing the second national action plan to end abuse against women and children. The program is expected to be a key focus of National Cabinet when it meets later this month. Shadow Social Services Minister Melissa McIntosh has told Parliament the opposition supports the initiative.
6: To work with the government to prevent violence against particularly women and children. In this cost of living crisis, we're hearing more and more women are unable to leave their violent partners because they can't afford to do so.
4: Also making news, US President Donald Trump and Prime Minister Anthony Albanese have shared a phone call, but details of what was discussed have not yet been revealed, and concerns are being raised about the living conditions, including food shortages, on board a US aircraft carrier deployed to the Middle East for more than 250 days.
1: SWA Sport.
4: Checking sport, the Penrith Panthers have been knocked off the top of the ladder for the first time since round 3 after the Roosters won their heavyweight battle 12-6. The Chooks now in the box seat to win the minor premiership with 3 games remaining. Australia has been left embarrassed after being dominated by Bangladesh on the opening day of their test in Darwin. After Pat Cummins' bizarre decision to bat on the green top pitch, they were rolled for just 198. The tourists finished 1 for 96 at stumps. I'm Toby Goff. More headlines soon.
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0: A quick grab of the weather today, this lovely Friday. We are in for a sunny day. That's what's going to greet us later on. Bit of light winds about. 20 degrees is what we're chasing. 4 degrees is what it is outside right about now. So she's a real bit nippy. Saturday, we're expecting rain. 17 degrees. 1 to 5 mil to fall. Sunday is a bit of a copy and paste. 17 degrees. Showers. 1 to 5 mils to fall from that sky. Coming up this half an hour as we do get ourselves into some tunes. Kid Laroi, Pieces. Now, you could end up in pieces if they don't get this one right. There's been a few incidences happening at our major airport in New South Wales, down there at Sydney Airport. We'll cover off what those major incidents have been after Kid Laroi, new mix of Fifey Swa.

Blur, Park Life. A great hit out of the late 90s, right here on the Morning Mix with Fifey Swart, 99.9 Sydney's West. Now, safety authorities are investigating a third runway incident at Sydney Airport that involved the Qantas flight crossing the path of a departing Virgin Australia aircraft. Now, this incident is following a Jetstar flight slamming on its brakes during takeoff to avoid colliding with a Qatar Airways plane being towed on the tarmac. Now, the safety authorities, the airport authorities, will be conducting interviews with Virgin and Qantas crew involved and reviewing the recorded flight data. Now, this is becoming a bit crazy, isn't it? The Australian Transport Safety Bureau has reported on Wednesday that the incident last Sunday involving Virgin Australia flight VA555 destined for Perth and a Qantas flight flying to Uluru Airport nearly collided, and it was about 10 a.m. local time. Now, this is becoming all too scary due to the fact that there are minimum workers. Yeah, strikes and whatever else that you're having down there at the airport between staff and the airport itself has meant that limited people are the eyes in the sky up in there in the tower, and this is the third incident on this runway alone in the last month. It's not what you want to hear if you're a bit sketchy as it is on aeroplanes, but being in Australia, thankfully, we are very across this, and it's very scary that we are talking about near misses rather than actual hits. So that's a good thing about it. So let's hope that they get to the bottom of it. And we can also not have to hear about near misses on our airport runways. Back into the tune, we do go. What about this one? Who? Substitute. Yes, it's Friday. Get excited. Morning Mix with Fifey. Here on the screen.

David Bowie, Let's Dance, right here on the Morning Mix with Fifey, Swar 99.9, Sydney's West. Well, we have come to the end of the first hour, so let's keep these tunes a rocking and a rolling as we head towards the 7 o'clock news with The Verve, Bittersweet Symphony, right here on the Morning Mix with Fifey, Swar 99.9. Don't you be going anywhere, plenty more to come in the second hour, including Fifey's Fast Five. Get ready for it.

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2: Good morning, I'm Toby Goff. US President Donald Trump has made an overnight call to Prime Minister Anthony Albanese. Nine's US correspondent Lily Greer has more.
3: Nine News can confirm from a White House official that a phone conversation took place between the US President and the Prime Minister overnight, but exactly what was on the agenda is for now under wraps. The two last spoke on the phone back in March during the Iranian women's football team's visit to play in Australia, with Anthony Albanese last visiting the White House in October last year, so the two would have plenty to catch up on, from trade tariffs to the all-important AUKUS agreement. In the United States, Lily Greer.
2: Foreign Minister Penny Wong is expected to use a speech to warn the rise of populism threatens Australia's national security. Senator Wong will warn a proposal for a monoculture will leave the nation lonely in a dangerous world. She isn't expected to mention One Nation by name during her address, but will make references to the party's policies. The Ebola outbreak in the Democratic Republic of the Congo has now reached a sixth province. Officials say the crisis is on track to become the deadliest Ebola outbreak in history, with over 2,100 deaths recorded. Workers on the ground say a lack of approved vaccines for the specific strain is slowing treatment efforts. A doctor is urging people not to panic amid reports about serious side effects from popular weight loss drugs. The medical regulator has received reports of 62 deaths and thousands of cases of adverse reactions potentially linked to drugs such as Ozempic, Wegovy and Mounjaro. GP Dr. Bruce Willett has told Today the drugs should be used with proper medical supervision, but the figures need to be put in context.
4: So you're looking at 500,000 people taking these things, 60 people being reported who have unfortunately passed away on these medications. And correlation does not equal causation.
2: Investigators are looking into a third safety incident at Sydney Airport in as many weeks. The ATSB says a Virgin plane was forced to abort takeoff on Sunday when it discovered a Qantas aircraft on its runway. And at least two people have been seriously injured in a passenger train derailment in England. It's not clear if anyone has yet died.
0: SWA Sport.
2: Checking sport, the Penrith Panthers have been knocked off the top of the NRL ladder for the first time since round three. Daly Cherry-Evans scored two tries for the Roosters in a 12-6 victory, taking the tricolours to the top spot. And it's been announced DCE has signed with English Super League club Hull FC for next season. Finals day has been called on at the Tahiti Surf Pro. Molly Picklum has bowed out of the quarterfinals, while fellow Aussie Isabella Nichols has progressed to the last four. Ethan Ewing is now in the water.
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7: Just after 7 a.m. here on the Morning Mix with Fifi, SWA 99.9 Sydney's West. Friday the 14th of August. We're looking at the weather. It's a mostly sunny day. That's what's going to be greeting us. A bit of light winds about. 20 degrees set to be that max. It has jumped up to 5 degrees outside this morning. The morning frost, a slim chance out here in the west. Sunshine, it's going away. That's right. The weekend is set to be rain and a showery kind of weekend. 17 degrees across both days. 1 to 5 mil to fall across both days as well. Coming up this half an hour as we get ourselves into the tunes. Bit of a Queen. Another one bites the dust. The Burbs Festival is coming to Western Sydney, yes. It's amalgamating a few festivals. I have more on that and when it's on very soon here on the Morning Mix with Fifey Swa 99.9, Sydney's West.

Wallflowers, One Headlight, Morning Mix with Fifey. Soir 99.9, Sydney's West. Now, the Burbs Festival is a brand new festival launching in 2026. And I hear you saying, Fifey, what is the Burbs Festival? Now, the Burbs Festival is set to become one of the biggest community celebrations in the area. It is bringing together the much-loved Tregear, Bidwell and Wilmot festivals into one huge action-packed event. Now, for a huge action-packed event, you need a huge location. And that's why it has been held at Wayland Reserve. Saturday, the 22nd of August, kicking off at 10 a.m., running right through to 3 p.m., and you can get ready for an incredible day filled with market stalls, delicious food trucks, live entertainment, free amusement rides, plenty of free activities for the kids and families to enjoy. What more do we love about a free activity, hey? So get on down and enjoy it. The Burbs Festival will celebrate the unique spirit, culture and community pride of our local neighbourhoods, create an unforgettable experience for everyone. Now, it's up on social media. You can share it. You can comment. You can attend it. Click the attend. I'm attending. What better way to come down and say hello to me? I will be emceeing the event. I'll be at the Burbs Festival next week, kicking off the inaugural Burbs Festival as MC. So come on down, say hello to me. Come and check out the incredible food trucks, market stalls and free amusement rides that are going to be on display, as well as checking out some of the local talent we have here in Western Sydney. And on another note, I'm just going to throw this one right out here. I haven't had a chance to speak to the mayor this week. He's been pretty busy. And on Monday, I was coming back from Melbourne, so we couldn't line up any kind of chit-chat at all. But I am racing the mayor on Sunday in the 5 kilometre mayor fun run. And although I haven't been training, I am confident enough I will beat him. Yes, get one back for the team from last year. Amy Shark now. I said hi right here on the Morning Mix with Fifey Soir.

0: Ah, somebody like you, Keith Urban, his original first big hit and took him off into the stratosphere of the country music world. 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Let's go grab the news and the sport on the other side. I have a weather update for you, and we're going to go with a hit from Five from the 90s, right here on the Morning Mix with Fifi Soir.
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3: Good morning, I'm Toby Goff. US President Donald Trump has made an overnight call to Prime Minister Anthony Albanese. Nine's US correspondent Lily Greer has more.
4: Nine News can confirm from a White House official that a phone conversation took place between the US President and the Prime Minister overnight, but exactly what was on the agenda is for now under wraps. The two last spoke on the phone back in March during the Iranian women's football team's visit to play in Australia, with Anthony Albanese last visiting the White House in October last year. So the two would have plenty to catch up on, from trade tariffs to the all-important AUKUS agreement. In the United States, Lily Greer.
3: Foreign Minister Penny Wong is expected to use a speech to warn the rise of populism threatens Australia's national security. Senator Wong will warn a proposal for a monoculture will leave the nation lonely in a dangerous world. She isn't expected to mention One Nation by name during her address, but will make references to the party's policies. The Ebola outbreak in the Democratic Republic of the Congo has now reached a sixth province. Officials say the crisis is on track to become the deadliest Ebola outbreak in history, with over 2,100 deaths recorded. Workers on the ground say a lack of approved vaccines for the specific strain is slowing treatment efforts. A doctor is urging people not to panic amid reports about serious side effects from popular weight loss drugs. The medical regulator has received reports of 62 deaths and thousands of cases of adverse reactions potentially linked to drugs such as Ozempic, Wegovy and Mounjaro. GP Dr. Bruce Willett has told Today the drugs should be used with proper medical supervision, but the figures need to be put in context.
5: So you're looking at 500,000 people taking these things, 60 people being reported who have unfortunately passed away on these medications. And correlation does not equal causation.
3: Investigators are looking into a third safety incident at Sydney Airport in as many weeks. The ATSB says a Virgin plane was forced to abort takeoff on Sunday when it discovered a Qantas aircraft on its runway. And at least two people have been seriously injured in a passenger train derailment in England. It's not clear if anyone has yet died.
1: Soir Sport.
3: Checking sport, the Penrith Panthers have been knocked off the top of the NRL ladder for the first time since round three. Daly Cherry-Evans scored two tries for the Roosters in a 12-6 victory, taking the tricolours to the top spot. And it's been announced DCE has signed with English Super League club Hull FC for next season. Finals day has been called on at the Tahiti Surf Pro. Molly Picklum has bowed out of the quarterfinals, while fellow Aussie Isabella Nichols has progressed to the last four. Ethan Ewing is now in the water.
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0: Let's have a look at the weather here on the Morning Mix. A mostly sunny day is greeting us. Light winds about. We are chasing 20 degrees to be that top right now outside. It is a chilly 5 degrees. Today is where the sunshine stops. Rain is predicted over the weekend and into the start of next week. Sunday is the pick of it if you're looking at the description of what the BOM has given us to say on air. Rain and 17 on Saturday, 1 to 5 mil. Showers and 17 on Sunday, 1 to 5 mil. So if you're going off that, showers means it's a little bit lighter. Rain means it's actually coming down a bit harder when it does fall. 5 minutes fast five will come in this half an hour, so get your pens, your paper, your phone ready. We've got some quizzing to do. It's not too far away from the trivia night, so it's a good time to get yourself testing yourself. Right now, though, five, if you're getting down, some Men at Work, not too far away. Morning Mix with Five.

Repeat it. Martin Garrix, Ed Sheeran. 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Now Fifey's Fast Five is a trivia-based questions to keep your brain a-ticking on a Friday, but it's also doubling up as some practice, some test mode, because Swa 99.9's Trivia Night is a mere few weeks away. And there is only 5 tickets left. So do yourself a favour. Head to the website, swa999.com.au, to purchase the remaining tickets today. Or head over to the socials and click on the link. Once they're gone, they're gone. You don't want to miss out on it. I'll be hosting it. It's going to be a barrel of laughs. There are some great games getting sorted out right about now. Prizes to be won in those games as well. And it's best dressed as well. So get on involved, get in done, get down there, buy your tickets, have fun. Here is Fifey's Fast Five. Question number one. How many ghosts chase Pac-Man at the start of each game? So at the start of each game of Pac-Man, how many ghosts are chasing Pac-Man? Question number two. What is the national sport of Japan? What is the national sport of Japan? Question number three. How many hearts does an octopus have? How many hearts does an octopus have? Question number four. Which superhero is also known as the friendly neighborhood hero of Queens, New York? Which superhero is also known as the friendly neighborhood hero of Queens, New York? And question number five. Which music awards are presented by the Recording Academy? Which music awards are presented by the Recording Academy? That's Fifey's Fast Five. Let's get ourselves into the tunes. We'll come back and I'll give you those answers very soon. Right now, though, Wilson Phillips, Hold On. Morning Mix with Fifey's Fast Five.

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Spa 99.9. Sydney's West. Now, you're not waiting for a girl like you. You're waiting for the question or the answers to Fifey's Fast Five's questions, aren't you? Let's get into it. If you just tuned in, you missed it, but you'll get the answers and the questions together. How many ghosts chase Pac-Man at the start of each game? Well, that would be four. That's right, four ghosts, and you can eliminate them by eating special things and they go poof, see you later. Or if you eat them as well, out they go. Question number two, what is the national sport of Japan? Well, that would be sumo wrestling. Yes, where they all dress up in tight clothing, next to nothing on, lave it up, slam their foot down one side, slam their foot down the other side, and then try to push outside the circle. How many hearts does an octopus have? Three. Three hearts is how many hearts an octopus has. Now, the superhero that is also known as the friendly neighborhood hero of Queens, New York, is Spider-Man himself. And question number five, the Grammys are the music awards presented by the Recording Academy. That's Fifey's Fast Five, done for another week. Only a few weeks left until the trivia night is on. Five tickets remain. Head over to the website now to buy them. Don't you miss out. I don't want to be hearing, Fifey, I could have come because I didn't buy my tickets. You've had fair warning now. They were selling fast. Get us through the 8 o'clock news. It will be Benson Boone, Mr. Electric Blue. Don't forget, not too far away will be the school zones switching on for another day.

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2: Good morning, I'm Toby Goff. The Prime Minister says he had a lengthy and productive phone call with the US President. The overnight conversation is the first direct conversation between the world leaders since a call in March. Anthony Albanese says they covered a broad range of topics, including defence ties, the Middle East, AUKUS and Australian crews helping battle wildfires. The PM asked if he raised the issue of tariffs during the talk.
3: I always put forward Australia's national interest. The ask that I made of the President is that he consider full exemption.
2: The Foreign Minister will use a speech to paint Pauline Hanson's call for a monoculture as a threat to national security. Penny Wong will use the address to the Lowy Institute to argue our multicultural society is essential to our resilience. The Senator isn't expected to name One Nation during the speech, but will make references to the party's policies. Investigators are now looking into a third near miss at Sydney International Airport in less than 3 weeks. On Sunday morning, a Virgin plane was forced to abort takeoff when it discovered a Qantas plane was crossing a runway. The Transport Safety Bureau's Angus Mitchell is told today something has gone wrong and they will work out how.
4: We don't know all of the circumstances yet. We're only notified of this yesterday lunchtime, so we've started that process of gathering the evidence that we'll need. We understand that there was some training or supervision taking place in the tower at the time. Now, what role that may have played, we're unsure at this point.
2: The deaths of more than 60 people are suspected of being linked to a popular weight loss drug. The Therapeutic Goods Administration received reports of 62 deaths and close to 3,000 cases of bad reactions possibly linked to the drugs. The regulator says the reactions and deaths were not necessarily caused by them. Those who haven't completed the census are being told there's still plenty of time to make sure they're counted. About two-thirds of Australian households have responded thus far, with the majority filling out the survey online. Census General Manager Jenny Telford says people should not be worried about receiving a fine.
5: Fines is not something we're aiming for. We are aiming for a high level of response. We worry about fines down the track.
2: And an interim report into Morrison-era GST reforms will be released by the Productivity Commission today. Checking sport, the Penrith Panthers have been knocked off the top of the NRL ladder for the first time since round three. Daly Cherry Evans scored two tries for the Roosters in a 12-6 victory, taking the tricolours to the top spot. And it's been confirmed DCE has signed with English Super League club Hull FC for next season. Finals day has been called on at the Tahiti Surf Pro. Molly Picklum has bowed out of the quarterfinals, while fellow Aussie Isabella Nichols has progressed to the final four. I'm Toby Goff. More headlines soon.
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7: 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Friendly reminder, school zones are now in effect, so you do need to slow on down. Take a look at the weather today. A bit of sunshine about, light winds also floating around. 20 degrees set to be that maximum. Right now it is 7 degrees outside. Sunshine stops as of today. A bit of rain across the weekend. 17 degrees across both days. 1 to 5 mils set to 4 across both days. A 90% chance of rain at some stage over the weekend. So it's not going to be looking like a good one, that's for sure. We just get ourselves into the tunes. We've got some Plain White Tees right about now. Hey There, Delilah. We've got a song from Anne-Marie, Not Too Far Away, as well as Paul Kelly. Coming up this half an hour, though, we're going to go talking about Australia's biggest aluminium smelter. It's been given a lifeline, but what does that exactly mean? A lot of cynics out there, a lot of debate happening. Morning Mix with Fifey Swah.
8: Hey there, Delilah, what's it like in New York City? I'm 1,000 miles away, but girl, tonight you look so pretty. Yes, you do.

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1: 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Swa 99.9, Sydney's West. Now a $2.5 billion taxpayer-funded deal to save Tomago Aluminium has been touted as a lifeline for Australia's aluminium industry, but its hefty price tag has left some questioning whether the deal is in taxpayers' best interest. Of course, anything that's going to keep manufacturing alive and well is in the taxpayers' benefits because it means it's more Australian-made products being used here and abroad. Now, the coalition has called the deal evidence of a net zero failure. Now, the Greens also want the government to own a stake in the smelter's operations. I tend to have to agree with the coalition here. If we're bailing out an aluminium smelter that relies on power to provide, well, then something's happening with our power system. Now, the owners of Tomago's aluminium smelter did say in 2019 that it would have to finish up and close down at the end of the next commercial lease that was finishing due to the fact of the renewables push, meaning that the coal-fired power that they use to provide power to the aluminium smelter is not the renewables is not enough. Minister Bowen, come on down. We're pushing out our natural sources to chase renewables, and we know ourselves that it's not enough there to be able to run this country. Yes, we have probably a lot of sun. That's why we are called the Sunburnt Nation. But there is not enough solar, in my eyes, my personal opinion, not reflective of anyone else here at SWA, that we can live off the sun. What happens if there's periods of time where the sun is behind the clouds and there's not enough UV to hit the solar panels to power up businesses, let alone houses? We're going to suffer. I see countries overseas increasing their coal-fired power units, increasing their nuclear power units. So the Labor government, both federal and state, forking out $2.5 billion of taxpayers' money to keep a business alive that generates over 1,000 jobs in the Hunter, to me, is evident that our current setup of renewables push is not working. Maybe we just need to just continue the way we have for thousands and thousands and thousands of years where we've had an endless supply of power. But what would I know? I'm just a volunteer radio presenter and a full-time truckie. Hey, that old saying, if it ain't broke, don't fix it, comes to mind, Mr. Bowen and the rest of the politicians. That's another high horse I've got to get off. Now, I know we've got some great shows coming up this weekend, but I want to put out there next Saturday, 4 hours, yes, 2 hours of the country show, which I do, Rockin' Country with Fifey, and bringing it back with Bones. We are doing 4 hours of name droppers. Yes, songs that have name dropped artists or other songs. And we're just going to do 4 hours of it. There are plenty of them out there, just like this one, Anne Marie with 2002, Morning Mix with Fifey, Swa.

0: Dumb Things, Paul Kelly, Morning Mix with Fife Soir, 99.9, Sydney's West. Yes, thanks, Kev from Penrith. Hundreds and hundreds of years, not thousands and thousands of years, as I said in my last talk break about the renewables and the coal fire and all that stuff. For some, it's the cars they grew up watching. For others, it's the cars they've always wanted to own. Coming this August 29th and 30th, the Apex Steel Muscle Car Masters brings Australia's legendary muscle cars back to life at Sydney Motorsport Park. Historic racing, iconic machines, the huge car club corral, and a weekend celebrating the golden era of motorsport. 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VARDC at Sydney Motorsport Park, station sponsor. Let's go grab the news and the sport. On the other side, I have a weather update for you. Got some pot bellies coming your way. And we're going to round out the show with some Hadaway. So tune in and stick around for that right here on the Morning Mix with Fifey, Swire 99.9, Sydney's West.
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6: Good morning, I'm Toby Goff. The Prime Minister says he had a lengthy and productive phone call with the US President. The overnight conversation is the first direct conversation between the world leaders since a call in March. Anthony Albanese says they covered a broad range of topics, including defence ties, the Middle East, AUKUS and Australian crews helping battle wildfires. The PM asked if he raised the issue of tariffs during the talk.
7: I always put forward Australia's national interest. The ask that I made of the President is that he consider full exemption.
6: The Foreign Minister will use a speech to paint Pauline Hanson's call for a monoculture as a threat to national security. Penny Wong will use the address to the Lowy Institute to argue our multicultural society is essential to our resilience. The Senator isn't expected to name One Nation during the speech, but will make references to the party's policies. Investigators are now looking into a third near miss at Sydney International Airport in less than 3 weeks. On Sunday morning, a Virgin plane was forced to abort takeoff when it discovered a Qantas plane was crossing a runway. The Transport Safety Bureau's Angus Mitchell is told today something has gone wrong and they will work out how.
8: We don't know all of the circumstances yet. We're only notified of this yesterday lunchtime, so we've started that process of gathering the evidence that we'll need. We understand that there was some training or supervision taking place in the tower at the time. Now, what role that may have played, we're unsure at this point.
6: The deaths of more than 60 people are suspected of being linked to a popular weight loss drug. The Therapeutic Goods Administration received reports of 62 deaths and close to 3,000 cases of bad reactions possibly linked to the drugs. The regulator says the reactions and deaths were not necessarily caused by them. Those who haven't completed the census are being told there's still plenty of time to make sure they're counted. About two-thirds of Australian households have responded thus far, with the majority filling out the survey online. Census General Manager Jenny Telford says people should not be worried about receiving a fine.
9: Fines is not something we're aiming for. We are aiming for a high level of response. We worry about fines down the track.
6: And an interim report into Morrison-era GST reforms will be released by the Productivity Commission today.
4: SWAR Sport.
6: Checking sport, the Penrith Panthers have been knocked off the top of the NRL ladder for the first time since round three. Daly Cherry Evans scored two tries for the Roosters in a 12-6 victory, taking the tricolours to the top spot. And it's been confirmed DCE has signed with English Super League club Hull FC for next season. Finals day has been called on at the Tahiti Surf Pro. Molly Picklum has bowed out of the quarterfinals, while fellow Aussie Isabella Nichols has progressed to the final four. I'm Toby Goff. More headlines soon. soon.
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0: A last look at the weather this morning. We'll see a mostly sunny day greeting us. A bit of light winds about, chasing 20 degrees. That's the top, 7 degrees is what it is outside right about now. Saturday, Sunday, rain about, 17 degrees, 1 to 5 mils of 4, and a 90% chance of that happening. What's coming up on SWA tonight and over the weekend, I'll let you know in this half an hour. Right now, though, let's go with this one from the Potbellies, 2000s. Don't Hold Back. Right here on the Morning Mix.

Ariana Grande, I Hate That, I Made You Love Me, brand new music for her right here on The Morning Mix. Got some great tunes coming up for your Friday workday to get you pumped for the weekend. From 4 p.m, Lyndon will be in to drive you home with some fantastic stories that she digs up. Where she gets them, I don't know, but she can bloody well keep them. From 6 p.m, something for everyone. And Albie and Dave will be in with a Twilight Zone. That's our Friday night institution straight out of Lyndon. 2 hours. 8 p.m. will be Power Zone with Paul Rands. 9 p.m. will be the Classic Rock Show with Mick. From 11 p.m. we get rid of the rock and change it over to NRG. 2 hours of Doof Doof with Carlo and Thomas Knight. You early risers on Saturday morning will be accustomed to the shows that wake you up, and that is Solid Gold with Gavin Lang. Yes, the hits from the 60s, 70s, and a wee bit of the 80s, but I've also noticed some of the 90s have been creeping into his show now. Saturday at 8 a.m. will be Building Stronger Communities, and I've been told that it's been a youth takeover tomorrow. Bethany and Piper will be hosting the program in recognition of International Youth Day. Got a couple of special guests there as well, so that'll be a great show to tune in. Listen to the airwaves of tomorrow. With the youth, that's right, yes. The only way you get used to doing radio is start young. And then from 10 a.m. we will have ourselves Hot 30 with Maddie. And then from the afternoon, Muso Show in phase, Rock and Country with yours truly, bringing it back with Bones and Rocking with KP, round out your Saturday lineup. 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And I was just taken aback. They're just showing the footage of a toddler getting their legs caught in a Melbourne bus. And that's the reason why I was a bit distracted, because I was looking at it and it's a bit disturbing, actually. Back into the tunes we do go. Ed Sheeran, Perfect. Morning Mix with Fifey Swa.

Let's get the party started. See you at the bar, you was hardly talking. That's when I knew that your heart was scarring. Friends to lovers need a part to star in. Like, wait, babe, let me

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1: Rain Dance by Dave, a hit that came out last year. That's what's so good about Soir 99.9. The difference is definitely the music here. And the Morning Mix with Fifey is over for another week. Yes, time to get out of here. We had a good chat about a lot of things this morning. No need to really recap it. If you were here, you would have heard. If not, well, you've got your chance to join me. I'm on air 6 o'clock every weekday morning, and you can join me at any given time. And I hope you do that on Monday. Let's get out of here now with Hadaway, What Is Love. You have yourself a great weekend. Stay dry. It is set to rain across the weekend. School zones are still in for another half an hour. So, uru! Bye-bye. Ciao, ciao. What is

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3: Good morning, I'm Toby Goff. The Prime Minister has described an overnight phone call with the US President as wide-ranging, lengthy and productive. Anthony Albanese says he made the government's view on the war with Iran clear and made the case for our nation to be exempt from American tariffs. The leaders also discussed the AUKUS deal and the deployment of Australians to help battle wildfires. Unions say a girl born today can expect to be paid the same as her male counterparts by the time she turns 16. Latest ABS data shows the gender pay gap has fallen to its lowest ever level at 11.3%. ACTU President Michelle O'Neill says while the difference is still too high, Australia is on a positive trajectory.
4: But it shows that the changes that unions have won are really making a difference for working women. And those changes include winning big increases in sectors where the majority of workers are women, so people like aged care workers and early childhood educators.
3: The federal government is understood to be looking at ways to boost enforcement operations to target visa overstayers. The group is largely made up of former students or temporary workers who have exhausted their legal options to stay in the country. Cabinet sources have told the Herald the visa crackdown idea is part of a broader immigration overhaul. A coalition MP has refused to be drawn on whether a senior media advisor to the opposition leader should apologise to a journalist. A run-in between the senior media advisor and a Channel 10 journalist over questioning about ICAC is making headlines. The LNP's Andrew Wallace has told Today he didn't hear anything inappropriate in the exchange.
5: I think on any day when the story becomes about the press secretary, that's not a good look. But look, every microphone is a hot microphone, I always tell my people. I think there's a lesson to be learnt there.
3: Nick Scali is investigating a cyber attack which led to the furniture seller's systems being taken offline. The company has warned customers its response times are currently slower than normal. It's understood there's been no evidence of unauthorised access to customer data. Also making news, the latest Ebola outbreak in the Democratic Republic of the Congo is now killing people nearly three times faster than the 2014 epidemic. Checking sport, Australia will be chasing quick wickets when day two of the first test against Bangladesh gets underway in Darwin. They'll resume at 1 for 96 after Australia was bowled out for just 198 runs. Daly Cherry-Evans has confirmed his next career move just hours after guiding the Roosters to a 12-6 win over the Panthers. He's signed a 12-month deal with Hull FC in the English Super League. And Puerto Rican boxer Prichard Colon has died at the age of 33, more than a decade after suffering a brain injury during a bout.
0: The difference is the music.
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0: 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Sweet like justice,
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3: Hello, I'm Toby Goff. The Prime Minister says he raised the flow-on effects of the war with Iran and American tariffs on Australian goods in what he's called a productive phone call with the US President. The overnight conversation between Anthony Albanese and Donald Trump is their first direct communication since March. Mr. Albanese says it's up to the President to detail the United States' strategy in the Middle East.
4: I expressed our view that we wanted to see an end to the conflict there. We did and continue to say that Iran shouldn't be allowed to have nuclear weapons. That represents a huge risk.
3: The Foreign Minister is expected to use a speech in Sydney to push back against One Nation. Penny Wong will argue Pauline Hanson's monoculture push would harm national security. The Senator isn't expected to name One Nation during her address, but will make references to its policies. New data centres built in Australia will be banned from using large volumes of drinking water under proposed federal government rules. The idea will be presented to state environment ministers today, outlining a need for data centres to prioritise the use of recycled water. It'll also look at forcing them to pay for new public infrastructure needed to meet water needs. University of Queensland researchers are urging people with severe mental illness to get early physical health screenings. A 23-year-long study showed conditions like schizophrenia and bipolar disorder cause physical health issues much earlier than usual. Dr. Sean Halstead says the gap significantly reduces their life expectancy.
5: Mental illness is also associated with increased physical illness. And so from research done throughout the world, we see this gap in life expectancy of 10 to 20 years. And unfortunately, much of that gap is a result of physical illness, particularly physical illnesses that can be prevented and treated, such as cardiovascular disease, stroke, and cancer.
3: The Transport Safety Watchdog is investigating a third near miss at Sydney Airport in as many weeks. A Virgin plane was forced to abort takeoff on Sunday when it found a Qantas aircraft on its runway. And doctors are urging people not to panic amid reports about serious side effects from popular weight loss drugs. The medical regulator has received reports of 62 deaths and thousands of cases of adverse reactions potentially linked to the medication.
0: Sport.
3: Checking sport, daily Cherry Evans' 15-year career in the NRL will come to an end at the end of the season, signing a 12-month deal with Hull FC in England. The 5'8"'s move announced